0: this roster has just dotted with rubber ducks. Hartle, Verguez, Clemmy, Nick Mitchell. Inside and low, ball one to White. Fifth round pick in 21 by Washington. First year with the Senators. From high A ball in Wilmington in early June. 1-0, ground ball to second. Over to short, one away, back to first. That's a double play. 4-6-3, Twin Killing ends the inning. We played 4.5 tonight. It is Harrisburg 4 and Akron 3 on 640 WHLO.
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0: We're in the bottom half of the fifth inning, 4-3 Senators lead. Ducks will have the top of the lineup. Cesarini, Churio, and Laviolette against Alex Clemmy. Hits even at 5 tonight. Cesarini homered the first pitch of the bottom of one, then lined out to left his second at bat. Can you swing it any better right now than Ryan is? I don't think you can. Clemmy deals. Low for a ball. And I really can't believe they have not knocked him off of the plate yet in any of the games where he's hit all these home runs. Here's the 1-0. Strike called. Good sinker or slider on the outside corner that time. The 1-1 to Cesarini, swing and a foul tip, slider again, good pitch. He may see another now as Clemmy trying to keep it away from the wheelhouse, which seems to be very large right now for Cesarini. Now 9 home runs, 7 in the last week. Wind up the 1-2. Line drive, right fielder. Is a solid base hit to Green. Big turn, but he hangs on. Just continues. Hit the ball hard. The Ducks now 6 base hits. The tying runs aboard. Jason Churio, who has lined out and singled tonight. Michael Kennedy's in the Akron pen. The left-hander. With the Senators, the league's top ERA at 4.08. Ducks have the second lowest ERA on their side. Ball low and inside to Churio. Right now, Clemmy's at 69 pitches. Jason batting right-handed. A 3-game hit streak for Churio. Look at Cesarini. Clemmy, his 1-0. Missed away 2-0. And Churio, 10 of his last 40 right now, He's slowly coming out of it, I think. 2-0. Swing and a miss. Good cut. Good sinker on the outer half about belt high that time, and it's 2-1. Took a whack at that 2-0 pitch. The outfield to right. They check on Cesarini. Clemmie goes that way, back safely. Ryan, 6 out of 7 running. See how Clemmie comes to the plate this time. Now he'll shorten the step maybe since he's already made a move to first. Better lead for Ryan. He's leaning that way. 2-1. Missed away. He had Cesarini going back that time. 3-1 to Churio. Laviolette's on deck. A 4-3 Senator lead in the bottom of the fifth inning. High ball 4. There's the fourth walk of the ball game. Their bullpen's still quiet right now. So 2-1 with nobody out for Laviolette, who has flied out and struck out tonight. Jace, a very good athlete. We've seen him defensively, moves very well in the outfield. A first-round pick, 27th overall, 1 year ago from Texas A&M. Breaking ball strike. He's seen a lot of sliders the last week. Change-ups. Look at second at Cesarini. Line shot foul. There was a hanging slider that time down and in. He whacked it foul. Nothing in two now to Jace. Nolan Schubart's on deck. He may stay away from Jace again with that slider. Clemmie leans in the Loma Vida. They look back at second. Here's the 0-2. Inside called strike 3. Slider came in on Laviolette. Boy, good pitch. He was thinking away as well, I think. He froze him on that slider. There's the second strikeout. Both have been Laviolette tonight. Here's Nolan Schubart, first out of the inning. It's a good pitch by Clemmie, who's at 77 right now. Schubart doubled and walked. He's batting 307 now. Left-hander home, swing and a miss. He chased that slider away. Boy, another good pitch. And Clemmie, 1-1 against the Ducks this season. He's set. The 0-1 offering. Low, wild pitch, kicks back to the right. Both runners advance 90 feet. So the tying run's now at third base, and the go-ahead run stands on second base on the Clemmie wild pitch. And slider in the dirt, not much of a chance for Loma Vida that time. Well, the infield stays back. One and one to Schubart. Kick and the pitch. Outside corner, called strike 2. Good sinking fastball on the outer edge. Well, Clemmie wants the strikeout now. One out, second and third. One run game. Senators on top, 4-3. Aaron Walton's on deck. Clemmie the high set to the low set. And the 1-2. Got him on a slider, struck him out. That's the third strikeout. Big back-to-back strikeouts now. Sandy Gaston's up in the Senator pen. Walton popped out double play ball tonight. Michael Kennedy still throwing for the Rubber Ducks. He's been up the entire inning. So two big strikeouts for Alex Clemmie there. Walton Open stance. Line to center. Well-stocked Mitchell back, and that ball's off the wall. In fact, that ball is gone. It's a home run, a line drive to right center. A three-run shot by Walton. Akron takes a 6-4 lead in the fifth inning. Boy, did that get out of here in a hurry. Well, Nick just went back to play it, and it banged off the batting eye in right center. The third homer for Walton, RBI 13, 14, and 15. And Akron has taken their first lead tonight at 5, and make it 6-4 in this fifth inning. He socked that. Here's Curley now. Low and away. Well, Clemmie gets those two big strikeouts. But then Walton was waiting. That misses away. 2-0 now. Dean has walked and scored and grounded out to the shortstop tonight. Clemmie is now at 84 pitches. Here's the 2-0 pitch. Slider on the inside corner, a called strike. This game can be so cruel at times. 2-1. Low, slider in the dirt. When you come back, you throw a wild pitch. Second and third, you get two big strikeouts. And then boom, one pitch, and you're down 6-4. 3-1 to Curley with Hill on deck. This may be Alex's last batter should he get on. That is outside. That is ball four. That's the fifth walk and second walk of the inning. The second time he has walked Curley tonight. Though Delino was still in that dugout, maybe giving some more time to get ready for Gaston. Now here he comes. A visit Jacksonville. Pitching change is coming in this fifth inning. We'll come right back on 640 WHLO.
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0: You know, Gaston gets Clemmie on the visit Jacksonville pitching change. Clemmie going 4 2/3, allowing 6 runs, all earned on 7 hits. He walked 5 and fanned 3. Runner on base belongs to Alex. He could lose it tonight. Sandy Gaston comes on. Gaston, appearance number 39, all in relief. He is 2-4 with a 5.04 ERA. Has 2 saves. He's worked in 44 2/3 innings, allowing 37 hits, 27 runs, 25 earned, 6 home runs. He's fanned 64, walking 34, and the opposition batting 220 against Gaston. You know, Sandy stands at 6'3", 224, a right-hander from Cuba, 24 years old. What are we waiting for right now? As I'm looking down reading, they're all just standing around right now. The outfielders together. They're all behind the mound.
10: I'm not sure. I guess Stone has his glove off, so.
0: Is he hurt?
10: I would think the training staff would be out there if that's the case. Yeah, this is a bit confusing.
0: Yeah, Gaston's just standing out there right now.
10: Oh, they're waiting for the ground crew. Chris Walsh is coming. He's going to attend to the mound in the landing spot there. Yep.
0: Smart move if you're a pitcher.
10: make sure that is exactly how it should be and how you want it.
0: His last outing was against the Squirrels on the 12th, a scoreless inning. He had a save two outings ago. First year with the Senators. 40 games in the Angels organization. Most at High A Tri-City in 38 games last year, going 5-1. Signed by Tampa out of Cuba back in 2018 as an 18th-ranked international prospect. Came in the AAA Rule 5 in December. Gaston, again, out of Cuba, 24 years old, as a work on the mound. We've seen this where when two pitchers have this maybe the same landing spot, but in a different way, you're filling holes sometimes after every half inning to get it set for each guy, which you have to do.
10: Well, Jim, you've been a pitcher. You know that can be in trouble if you don't get it fresh, right?
0: That's how you hurt your back.
10: Yeah.
0: Maybe something slides when you land with your front foot, but wise to notice that quickly and get Stone's part, not so he's not hurt. Now, support for the Rubber Ducks comes from Audio Technica, a leading manufacturer of high-performance audio equipment, including headphones, microphones, and turntables. 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The Ducks battling back, down 4-1, getting two runs in the fourth inning, then the two-out, three-run home run from Walton here in the fifth. Now I have a 6-4 lead. They're working hard out there.
10: Well, Jim, again, it's interesting how this series, this stage of the season, kind of lends itself to some reflecting on how these two teams have changed, how the Rubber Ducks have really changed over the last, well, you could say almost 3 months. And for the Ducks, just the offense, of course, before that final series with Harrisburg, they didn't have Angel Henao. They didn't have Ralphie Velasquez, who had both just been recently promoted. But with the new crop that's come here, this Ducks club could sure swing it.
0: You know, that first week would not have been what it was. They'd be in the thick of this thing right now.
10: Yeah.
0: This club is just going to get better as we close out the final now 4 weeks. That Erie series just made the entire difference. And it's hard to rebound from that.
10: Yeah, you talk about it. Finishing that series 10 games out, or 10 and a half out right now. So that's certainly the difference in the half. Now for Harrisburg, again, they've had to shuffle the deck quite a bit already this summer. And they're finding themselves 7.5 out and kind of on their last legs as far as playoff hopes. They really need to have a big series this week and a couple of big weeks to make it interesting in September.
0: And these Seawolves just seem to find their way back to that postseason again.
10: This could be five in a row.
0: They've been used to it. They've been a regular customer. But, you know, the seasons change so much first half to second half. Ask Hartford right now. 13 games under in this second half. Gaston is ready. Here's Hill. Singled, walked, and scored a run. Here's a strike in the inside corner fastball. Sandy again, 2-4 on the year. Dean Curley, short lead. Right-hander home, swing and a miss. He chased a splitter away. Good pitch. Nothing and two to Luke Hill. Gaston deals low and away. How about Binghamton? They're only one game under 500 right now. What's in their water?
10: They went on that massive run just within the last couple weeks.
0: They won 10 straight, lost. Now they've won 9 of 10. 1-2, got him swinging, inning done. But Akron gains the lead. They get 3 runs in the inning. We played 5 tonight. It is Akron 6 and the Senators 4 on the 717 Credit Union Radio Network.
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0: Visit Jacksonville pitching change. Michael Kennedy getting Jay Driver. Jay going 2 2/3 of scoreless ball, no hits. He hit a batter and walked a batter. Fan tube. He could win it tonight. Michael Kennedy comes on. Appearance number 3, 1-1, 5.06 ERA. 5 1/3, 3 runs on 5 hits, a homer, fanning 6 and walking 4. Kennedy. Fastball, cutter, sweeper, and change. Pritchardo leads off this sixth inning. 6-4 Ducks. There's the ball outside. Pritchardo tonight has walked and fanned. Michael trade with the Buccos coming here. Curveball missing inside. 1-1. Lake County, 9-5, a 5.66 ERA in 18 games, 5 starts. Swinging a little tapper, first base rolls. That's a foul ball when picked up by Bennett Thompson. He tried to get an out there, but Dylan Halsey right there, the plate umpire. Michael, a fourth-round pick of the Pirates in 22. In that Hartle deal with the Buccos that got him to Cleveland. And Luis Ortiz. 2-1, sixth inning. A nice job tonight by Jay Driver. Here's the 2-1, missed away. The unsung heroes in that bullpen, especially the middle guys.
10: Yeah, key spot, holding down the other team and giving yourself, your team, a chance to come back, and that's what happened.
0: 3-1, curveball high and away, ball 4. Well, tonight, first inning leadoff walk, the second a single, the third leadoff walk, the fourth hit batsman led off the inning. Now walk in the sixth, that's 6 walks tonight and 2 batters hit. And normally, sooner or later, that will bite you. Here's Lawson, fanned and walked tonight. Here's the pitch. Line to right. Laviolette will make the stop and make the catch. He's a good outfielder. I like him out there. Such a big guy. First out, his footwork gets better and better. Has a good arm. Here's Nick Mitchell. Nick has walked and scored, flied out and grounded out tonight. First game back against his former team. The left-handed hitter, look at first to pitch, breaking ball foul. That rattled off of the mask of Thompson that time. They're in the bottom of six in Cleveland. They lead the Nationals 7-1, a six RBI night for Adele tonight. He's had a big game. Erie losing 4-3 in the ninth. Here's the 0-1, swing and a miss. Good slider. 0-2 to Nick. The sun setting. Beautiful night. 80 at game time. No wind at all. Here's the 0-2. Fisted foul left side out of play. The White Sox and Cubs, a huge series in Wrigley. A back-and-forth game yesterday, won in a walk-off by the Cubs and Extras. Look at first, 0-2. Struck him out. He waved it a slider away. Boy, a good pitch. He chased it. First strikeout for Kennedy, second out of the inning. I really thought I would sit home last night and watch the Cub game thinking, it's got to be on television, you would think. I see the Tigers and Pirates. How could they not show the series in Wrigley?
10: Oh, wow.
0: Such a huge series. Little foul by Fitzgerald. The two teams in the same city. Look like they're playoff bound. One's leading their division out of nowhere, Cinderella story. And Cubs having a great year. And yet, it was not a national game last night. Look at first, two outs. Kennedy home. Line drive, left field, base hit. Cesarini gets it back to Dean Curley. So two on now with two outs. There's the first hit off of Kennedy. And a two-hit night for Fitzgerald. Bossier now, sack fly fan twice. Tying runs are on base. The Senators have stranded six tonight. They've gone 1-2-3 one time. A double play made it a three-batter inning the last inning. The other innings, plenty of traffic tonight. Left them loaded back in the second. Swinging a foul back in the slider. One strike to Bossier. Elijah Green's on deck. Pichardo's at second, Fitzgerald at first. Left-hander ready. He sets. Here's the 0-1. Fisted to center. That ball's going to be dropping. No man's land. That is a hit. Scoring is Pichardo. Third base Fitzgerald, a one-run game, now 6-5 Ducks in the sixth inning on the two-out single by Bossier. Fought that pitch off, enough on it to get it out there for the hit. His second RBI tonight. And the walk does come back to score. 39th RBI for Bossier. Tying runs at third base now. Elijah Green, sack fly, walk, scored, flied out the other at bat. Swing and a miss, change up, had him out in front. The Senators on the year, 57-56. Akron, 55-57. Here's the 0-1. Missed inside. That does not determine the playoffs now. That's just the overall record, first half and second half combined. The Senators 2 over in the second half. Akron 4 under. Kennedy at the midsection set. The 1-1. Checked it. Called strike at a changeup. 1-2 to Elijah Green. Petrie's on deck. He's had a big night. outfield, shaded to right. Green, a right-hand batter, first and third, two outs. One, two. In the dirt, slider blocked by Bennett Thompson. Evens the count at two and two with two outs and two on base. In a one-run game. Michael looks into Bennett Thompson. He's ready now. He'd look at first. Here's the 2-2 line foul back to the right. Well, the Ducks. One-run game, 17-19, 12-9 at home. The second half, though, just 6-11 in one-run games. That's how close these games have been in the second half. 2-2 again is a little bit outside and low. It was low. They all leaned down at the same time, the hitter, the catcher, and the umpire. So full count, so Bossier will be running from first. Here's the payoff. Inside, ball four, they are loaded. The second walk of the inning loads them up for Petrie, who has singled a two-run homer hit by a pitch. Seven walks from Akron pitching tonight. That's been an issue. Angus Adams, one of the Akron pitching coaches, coming out now. Walks can be contagious as well. They have been tonight. Ryan Deggs tomorrow night and Josh Randall for the Senators. Doty on Thursday. No Senator pitcher yet has been announced that we know of. No bases, just two outs. Run home, one-run game. Right-hand batter. Kennedy fires. Missed away, ball one. That was a good pitch. 1-0 to Petrie. Halsey's not been missing pitches tonight. Here's the 1-0. Swung on, ground ball. That's a foul ball on third base. The Mooney backhands the ball out of play. 1-1 to Petrie. Loma Vita's on deck. Runners at every base. A run home in the inning. One-run game, 6-5 Rubber Ducks. The lefties 1-1, fouled back. Fastball that time. 1-2 to Petrie. Eleven home runs he has socked.
10: It continues a hot stretch for him with the 7 hits last week and 10 knocked in against Richmond. Already tonight, the 2 hits, the 2-run homer.
0: A good stretch right now. 13-39. Here's the 1-2. It is outside, would not chase that changeup. And it's 2-2 now. His average climbing, as you mentioned, only, what, 49 games? 49th game tonight. Here's the 2-2. Hit foul to the right. He's battling Kennedy right now, who's at 26 pitches. With a 2-2 count with two outs and the bag's juiced. The outfield pretty much straight away. Right-hand batter deep in the box, slightly open. Again, the 2-2. Swung on and missed. He got him on a slider. When the Senators get a run, they leave them loaded, though. We played 5.5 innings. It is Akron 6 and Harrisburg 5 on the 717 Credit Union Radio Network.
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0: One-run game from the Audio Technica broadcast booth. Jim Clark and Marco Lanabe. Ryan Schuchard back in the iHeart studios. 6-5 Rubber Ducks. Gaston will face Thompson, Mooney, and Cesarini. Gaston fanned Hill to end that fifth inning. Thompson takes the ball inside. Bennett tonight doubled in two big runs. Just missed a home run. And hit into a double play. 1-0, fouled back. 1-1 to Thompson. A 3-for-19 road trip in Altoona. Now batting .252, 5 homers and 24 driven in. Here's the 1-1, swing and a foul, rattles off the catcher's mask. They're stretching in Cleveland right now, still winning 7-1. Bennett Thompson, deep in the box. The outfield step to right, deep. 1-2, missed away. 2-2 to Thompson. Righty fires inside that time. Up and in, right around the belt. And a full count to Bennett Thompson. He's been solid for Akron. Some time at first as well as catching. Payoff. Outside, ball four. Draws that leadoff walk in the sixth inning. 6 walks from Senator pitching tonight. The first one from Gaston. Here's Alex Mooney. Has grounded out to second and a 1-3 put out to end the fourth inning tonight. You make your plans. Only 2 homestands remaining. 5 games now, 6 in a couple of weeks. Mooney takes a strike in the outside corner. Boy, good pitch. Knees, outer half. Cutter that time from Gaston. At 93 to boot. They're playing for 2. The outfield straight up the pitch. Line to right. That will slice and go foul. Bangs off the netting. About the same pitch. Same spot pretty much. And it's 0-2 to Mooney. Getting 329 since the break. Had a tough time in Altoona though. Just 4-for-15. But 12 driven in and 21 games, 48 on the year. The 0-2, outside by the catcher to second base goes Thompson on the wild pitch. With that split, had no chance at all for Loma Vida. It takes away the conventional double play now. And a runner in scoring position now with nobody out. At least Mooney wants to move him to third base. Gaston looking back at Thompson. Deals, struck him out. Ball gets away. Catcher throws fully out to third base quickly and safe easily is Thompson. Well, Loma Vida gave no look at all to Bennett Thompson at second base. Till the strikeout and the 2-3 put out. And Thompson wisely goes to third base. Is that a stolen base?
10: I'm not sure how they're going to score that. Because they did record an out. It might just be on the throw.
0: Infield's in now for Cesarini. Here's a strike right down the middle. Petrie's thinking, I'm too close right now the way this guy's swinging the bat. At the infield in playing first base. Homer tonight, singled, lined out. That's slowing away. Gaston at the belt. 1-1, swing and a miss. Good cutter that time. A little bit off of that pitch. 1-2 to Cesarini. During this charge, he's made. Struck out twice in Altoona. Ground ball shortstop. Runner has to hold. Nice play. And Lawson throws out Cesarini. Sharply hit ball. Hurt the chances of Thompson scoring. Two men are out now. The infield can back up for Jason Churio. Has lined out, singled, and walked tonight. He scored a run. A 6-5 rubber duck lead, bottom half of the sixth inning. Right-hander deals, low for a ball. Alex Clemmie went 4 2/3 tonight. It's the first full inning for Gaston. 1-0, missed inside and low, 2-0 now. Laviolette's on deck. Just a picture-perfect night. Here's the 2-0. Missed inside and low, 3-0. Each team has been walking guys tonight. Right-hander ready, runner at third, two outs, 3-0. Missed inside, walked him on four straight pitches. The second walk of the inning. And the second time tonight that Churio's walked. Laviolette now, who has flied out and fanned twice tonight.
10: That's a good patient plate appearance for Jason Churio. Got a runner out third. You know it's a big run. And you want to help out the team, but didn't get a pitch that he could do damage with and draws the walk instead.
0: His at-bats are getting better now again. He goes. No throw by Loma Vida. The 21st steal for Churio to tonight.
10: I'm sure Jason was thinking about that as soon as he started heading up that first baseline. I'm going to take second here.
0: One ball, Laviolette. 1-0. Swing and a foul. Right behind the plate, to the right of the plate, 1-1 to Jace. Not a fastball that time. He's not seen a ton of them. Schubart is on deck should Jace get aboard. Outfield, just a step to right. They're deep. Bounces in. Good block by Loma Vida that time, and that slider that one hopped in. 19 home runs at Lake County. Hit 68 at Texas A&M. Two-one, missed away, 3-1. Schubart waiting on deck. One more. Weidman would load them up. Right-hander set again. 3-1, Main Street, called strike, full count. Right down the middle that time, about knee-high. String is out to Laviolette. Gaston set. Payoff, two outs. High fly, right field, down the line, going. That ball is a foul ball down in the corner. Towering drive that time. And a fastball in that time in 98 he turned on. That's why he's seen tons of off-speed stuff and sliders the last week.
10: He can pound that fastball.
0: No issue on that 98 fastball on the inner half or right above the knees or just below the belt, basically. I'd be stunned if he throws him another fastball here. Gaston set once again. Payoff, struck him out, splitter. Akron Strange 2, we played 6, Akron 6 and the Senators 5 on the 717 Credit Union Radio Network.
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0: You know, top of 7. If my wife is listening, which after all this time, she doesn't a lot because she knows what's going on. Happy 36th anniversary tonight. She's seen all these ballparks pretty much many, many times. Number 36 is today.
10: Oh, congratulations. Thank you, guys.
0: Loma Vida, White Pichardo, 7th inning, 6-5 Rubber Ducks. Michael Kennedy back out there. But they left them loaded back in the 6th inning. Loma Vida, singled, walk, lined out tonight. Michael kicks and delivers. High for a ball. The Senators have stranded 9 tonight. The Ducks have left 6 on base. Akron.

0: good defensive play on that end, and Kennedy getting off the mound, getting to the line, and making that quick throw.
1: It's tough to see that ball sometimes when you're the first baseman down there with a runner coming at you. Here's White. Swing and a miss. Fastball. White, single, lined out, double play ball tonight. The outfield step to right. Switch hitter batting right-handed. Line to left. Cesarini back. He will make that. No, couldn't make that catch. Over his head. That's a long single. That was a bullet. Ryan gets back on the ball very well and left. When those balls are right at you on a line like that, did it glance the glove that time? I thought it might have, the way he played it off the wall.
0: We've got a new second baseman now for the Ducks, and Kevin Rivas is taking over for
1: Luke. He's out there now?
0: Yep.
1: Still monitoring Luke from the oblique. Did not play a complete game last week as well. He'll bat in the spot vacated by Luke. Here's the 0-1. Missed inside. Good block by Thompson. So Rivas will bat in the hill spot, the 7 spot. One on, one out. Here's the 1-1. Ground ball, Rivas on the bag. Steps one, throws first. Nice double play, 4-3. Positioned perfectly, and Kennedy's out of the inning. We played 6.5 on this Tuesday night. Up on your feet for the 7th inning stretch. It is Akron 6 and the Senators 5 on the 717 Credit Union Radio Network.
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1: Ben Grable gets Gastone to visit Jacksonville pitching change. Grable 2-1. Gastone 1-1/3. No runs, 2 walks, 3 strikeouts. Grable was also at Somerset, combined 2-1, 30 games, 2.45 ERA. The right-hander home. That's a ball high to Schubart. Nolan tonight doubled, walked, and fanned. Well, Grable trade with the Yankees, the deadline this year. Deals, checked it, missed away. Cruz, and that was in the Luis Garcia deal on the 3rd.
0: This is one of 6 players on the Senators roster picked up at the trade deadline.
1: 2-0, high, began the year.

0: here at Hudson Valley, six games. They went to Somerset. And now with the Senators and Nationals on the Futures game, the AL roster, 3-0, that's a strike called. But 3 years at Northwestern and 2 years at Indiana. 11th round pick of the Yankees in 25. 6'4", 215, 24 years old. Schubart hits a foul ball left. 3-2 to Nolan. 6'5", Rubber Ducks, bottom of 7. A good first game of this six-game series. Here's the payoff. Struck him out. Ducks had the leadoff guy on the last three consecutive innings. Almost feels like whoever scores next will win this game tonight. Here's Walton. A big three-run home run turned the game around in the fifth inning tonight. That scored Cesarini and Churio giving Akron their 6-4 lead. Now it's 6-5. Right-hander home. Low and inside for a ball. In the bottom of 11, New Hampshire 6, Erie 5 tonight. Bay Sox winning 4-2. That's a big game for them should Erie lose and they win. 1-0, called strike, 1-1. Bay Sox 5.5 back coming in tonight. They're hanging in there. 1-1, called strike, couldn't pull the trigger. Slider that time, 1-2 to Aaron Walton. The outfield straight away. Here's the 1-2, bounces in with that slider. Well, the Senators, one of those teams that plays almost straight up a lot defensively. Infield especially. Here's the 2-2. Struck him out high, fastball. So back-to-back strikeouts begin the seventh for Grable. No relation to Betty, I don't think. Here's Dean Curley. Who knows, he could be. Curley walked twice, scored a run tonight. Dean's 0-for-1. Now, Betty was a long-time Hollywood star. That is inside for a ball before I was born, now 2-9. That's how long ago that was. Two outs, nobody on. Here's the 1-0. Line drive, center field, base hit by Curley with two outs. Dean gets Akron's seventh hit tonight. The Ducks have not gone 1-2-3 tonight. Rivas, his first at bat tonight, coming on defensively in the top of the inning. Kevin, just his fourth game, switch hitter, batting left-handed. Right-hander home, called strike, fastball at 95. Dean Curley leads away, not a big lead. Grable kicks and throws, a little high. 1-1 to Rivas. One runner goes, strike, throw, one hops in. Tag applied and he got him. What a great tag by Lawson. When the throw, one hop, a backhanded snag and tag. And the inning done, 2-6 play. We played seven. It is Akron 6 and the Senators 5 on the 717 Credit Union Radio Network.
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5: Akron leading Harrisburg 6-5 going to the top of the eighth. Left-hander Michael Kennedy working to the 9-1 and 2 hitters Cortland Lawson, Nick Mitchell, and Devin Fitzgerald in the top of the eighth. Lawson 0-2 with a walk so far. Kennedy's first pitch. Swing and a miss. Fastball upstairs. Strike one. Kennedy, two innings so far, has allowed a run on three hits, walking two, striking out two. This is the third straight appearance he's worked at least two innings for Akron. The 0-1 from the lefty. Down low, a slider, one ball, one strike. Kennedy, who has been a starter at times previously, five starts with Lake County, 13 relief outings, kind of has had that starter timetable, the 1-1. Strike with the slider outside half. It's 1-2. He is pitching on a sixth day for a second time around, as he pitched on the 6th and on the 12th and now here on the 18th against Somerset, Altoona, and now Harrisburg, respectively. 6-5 Akron the lead, top of the 8th inning. A right-hander getting loose for Akron. Kennedy deals, missing outside with a slider. Two balls and two strikes. As Carter Rustedt getting loose for Akron in the bullpen. The 2-2. Down and inside, ball three with the changeup from Kennedy. Now a full count. Trying to avoid that dangerous leadoff walk. 3-2. In there, strike three. The slider from Kennedy freezes Lawson. There's the first out of the eighth inning. Let's pause now for station identification on your home for Rubber Ducks baseball.
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5: From the Audio Technica broadcast booth at 717 Credit Union Park in downtown Akron, Ohio, I'm Marco Olanabe alongside Jim Clark. Nick Mitchell hitting a fly ball to right field. Laviolette pulls that down for the second out of the eighth. 6-5, Akron the lead. Kennedy now trying to make it through three full innings out of the bullpen after Rafe Schlesinger, the starter, departed after 2 1/3 tonight, allowing four earned runs. Jay Driver calmed things down with 2 2/3 hitless scoreless frames. Kennedy's first pitch, high and wide to Devin Fitzgerald. One ball, no strikes. And Fitzgerald, not a full word, but a hyphenated Fitzgerald. 1-0 from the lefty. Slider, a strike, 1-1.
0: Nice job by Michael Kennedy now, settling down from that first inning tonight.
5: And he's faced the minimum after allowing the bases loaded with two outs in the sixth. The pitch popped up, shallow left center. Churio, the center fielder, in it to his right. And he waits for it, makes the catch, ending a 1-2-3 top of the eighth. Kennedy facing the minimum over the last two frames and keeping Akron in the lead 6-5. Rubber Ducks Baseball presented by 717 Credit Union.
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5: Bottom of the eighth, Akron in front 6-5, and will face a new right-hander. Visit Jacksonville pitching change. Brings on right-hander Joe Glassy. Glassy, another picked up at the trade deadline by the Nationals in exchange for left fielder Christian Franklin from the Baltimore Orioles. On August 3rd at the deadline, and so far four appearances with the Senators. Glassy works to Kevin Rivas, who takes a called strike, fastball 96. It's 0-1. Ben Grable, scoreless inning, allowed a hit and struck out two. Outfield shades to left. Glassy to Rivas, 0-1. Down low. One ball and one strike. Joe Glassy with the Senators. Four hitless scoreless innings with one walk and six strikeouts over his first four outings. Set at the belt, the righty deals 1-1. Foul back, one ball, two strikes. While with Chesapeake, he had two appearances, 2 1/3 scoreless, one win, no walks, and three strikeouts. Rivas, Bennett Thompson, Alex Mooney due up 7-8-9 in the Akron order here in the eighth. Akron up 6-5. The 1-2. Rivas pops it up near shortstop. Lawson is there, back of the dirt, puts it away. One down, bottom of the eighth.
0: Is Michael Kennedy maybe coming off of the ninth inning tonight?
5: We shall see. He's thrown 46 pitches. Carter Rustad was throwing in the bullpen last half inning.
0: Now he's throwing again. He was settled for about the entire during the break and the first hitter there.
5: Now Bennett Thompson, right-handed hitter. Glassy deals. Thompson grounds up the third baseline. Backhanded by Pichardo. Throws to first in time to retire Thompson. Two away, bottom of the eighth. Akron in front, 6-5. That has been the score since the Senators tallied a run off Kennedy in the sixth, and they left the bases loaded in that sixth inning. Ethan Petrie struck out swinging against Kennedy. That was a key at-bat to keep the Rubber Ducks in front, 6-5, and that remains the score with three outs to go. Alex Mooney, right-handed hitter, 0-3. First pitch, swing and a miss. On the cutter from Glassy, strike one. So Glassy, out of the University of Illinois, signed with the Orioles as a minor league free agent July 2 years ago. Set 0-1 from the righty to Alex Mooney. Popped up to center field. Mitchell is under it, and he makes the catch to retire his former teammate, ending the bottom of the eighth. Three outs to go for an Akron win in the opener. Ducks in front 6-5 over the Senators. Rubber Ducks Baseball presented by 717 Credit Union.
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5: Akron 6, Harrisburg 5. We go to the top of the ninth. Right-hander Carter Rustad takes over in the Visit Jacksonville pitching change. The 25-year-old picked up in a trade with the Baltimore Orioles at the start of the regular season. Rustad has been a Duck all year. 36th appearance, 5-4 with a 3.53 ERA. He is 3-4-6 in save opportunities. He has struck out 64 in almost exactly that number of innings, 63 2/3. An opponent hitting 260 off Rustad, who picked up a save against Altoona last week Thursday. That was his last outing. Two hitless innings. He has two saves this month. Brandon Bossier leads off the ninth. First pitch, swing and a miss. Fastball 94 from Rustad. Strike one. Fastball, cutter, changeup, sweeper for Carter Rustad. Michael Kennedy, three innings, three hits, an earned run, walk two, struck out three. Rustad sets the 0-1. Line drive down the left field line. It falls, a fair ball for a base hit. Rolls down the left field line. Cesarini goes to grab it in foul ground. Bossier slides into second with a leadoff double, his second hit of the night, and he represents the tying run with nobody out.
0: A perfect placement by Bossier that time. Just inside that line. Can't defense that.
5: Took a good pitch from Rustad. That was low and away with a sinker. So a leadoff double. And now Elijah Green, right-handed hitting right fielder, playing his first game at this ballpark. He is 0-for-1, a pair of walks and a sacrifice fly.
0: And Ortiz is running for Bossier at second.
5: A little more speed for that tying run in scoring position. And Elijah Green at the plate, right-handed hitter. Rustad looks at second, deals home. Strike one, the fastball 95, came right at him, it's 0-1. Green, so far, is 7-for-35 with the Senators. That's an even 200 average in AA. Rustad looks at second, 0-1. Down low, one ball and one strike. Outfield fairly deep at this point. Churio especially in center and shaded a bit to right center. Roosted wearing the long black sleeves underneath the white jersey top tonight. A look at second. His 1-1. Tapped weakly in front of the plate. Roosted bare hands the ball. Throws to first in time to retire Green. And that moves Ortiz from second to third. It works like a bunt.
0: Well, Carter, great recovery of his body. He almost slipped when he fielded that ball that time and got himself and his feet settled before the throw. That could have been a disaster had he went to the seat of his pants when he threw that ball.
5: So that first out and a 6-5 lead. Now the infield in for the Ducks because Ethan Petrie at the plate. One down, 6-5 Akron in the ninth. Right-on-right matchup. Roosted's first pitch. Petrie lashes it through the right side, base hit to right field. That ties the game. Ortiz scoring, and Ethan Petrie has his third hit and third RBI of the night. It's a 6-6 game in the ninth inning.
0: Well, that blue double started all the issues here.
5: Then Ortiz advancing on the ground out. Petrie, the RBI single. And now Roosted is charged with his fourth blown save of the season. Caleb Lomavita takes a called strike.
0: And that's tough. You had the bloop, then a 25-foot or 30-foot little tapper. And one good hit, one well-hit ball ties the game. That's how it is.
5: So the 0-1 from Roosted to Lomavita. Swing and a miss. Fastball 95, it's 0-2. The Senators got a couple of hits when it counted. And Petrie coming through. 10th hit of the night for Harrisburg. The 0-2. Fouled back. Still two strikes on Lomavita. Akron 6. And Harrisburg 6. So the Rubber Ducks will be batting in the bottom of the ninth inning, and it'll be the top of the order. Ryan Cesarini, Jason Churio, and Jace Laviolette. 0-2 on Lomavita with one out, runner at first. Roosted deals high and tight. Spun him off the plate with the slider. One ball, two strikes. Infield has the right side wide open for the right-handed batter. 1-2 from Roosted. High chopper to the shortstop. Curley to second for one. Rivas the turn to first. Not in time. They get one out. The lead runner at second. Petrie forced out. Lomavita reaches on the fielder's choice. 6-6 tie. Top of the ninth inning. TJ White to the plate. Right-handed batter who is 2-for-4. Pair of singles. A switch hitter who will turn around and bat left-handed. From this side, he's 0-for-1 tonight. Roosted deals. Fouled back. Strike one on White. White, fifth round pick back in 2021 by the Nationals. Joined Harrisburg this year on June 9th. The 0-1 from the righty Roosted misses low. One ball and one strike. One time White, a top 30 Nationals prospect back in 2024, played that season with High Wilmington. And repeated the level the next year. The pitch, swing and a miss. Fastball 96 from Roosted. It's 1-2.
0: This is the first inning tonight. A walk has not been part of the Harrisburg scoring.
5: Roosted doesn't walk a ton. And they were able to get the hits that mattered to tie it up. One ball, two strikes. The righty deals. And it's driven to center by White. Churio, though, has it measured over to his left, makes the catch in front of the track, and that's the final out in the top of the ninth. 6-6 tie now. Ducks can win it with a run, Bottom of the ninth next. 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
5: Bottom of the ninth, Akron Rubber Ducks 6, Harrisburg Senators 6. Right-hander Luke Young takes over the visit. Jacksonville pitching change, 24 years old, born in San Angelo, Texas. 11th round pick by the Washington Nationals 4 years ago. He'll face Ryan Cesarini, Jason Churio, and Jace LaViolette in the bottom of the ninth. May not even get that far if Cesarini does what he's done so often over the last week. 7 home runs his last 5 games, including leading off tonight. Left-handed hitter Young the righty kicks and deals. And he missed up and away, 1 ball and no strikes to Cesarini, who is 2-for-4 tonight. Leadoff homer in the first, single and run in the fifth. Young's 1-0, fouled back. 1 ball and 1 strike.
0: Boy, came fastball at him that time.
5: Cesarini, the 6 home runs last week in Altoona to earn Eastern League Player of the Week honors. Young's 1-1. Missed down low, 2 balls and a strike. Cesarini talking on Rubber Ducks warm-up a bit about his change of his swing as a pro. 2 balls and a strike from Young. The pitch upstairs, ball 3. On deck waits Jason Churio. A walk puts the winning run on base in a 6-6 tie, bottom of the ninth. 3-1. Swing and a miss. There he was going for it. But Young came with a changeup, 3-2. Akron 6, Harrisburg 6, bottom of the ninth. The 3-2. Strike 3 called. Fastball inside half, 97 from Young. And Cesarini is out number 1 in the bottom of the ninth.
0: Young just challenging Ryan at that at bat. Mercurio's a fastball hitter here, so you never know.
5: Luke Young making the 22nd appearance of his season with Harrisburg. The pitch upstairs with a fastball, 96, ball 1. Young 3-0 at 2.05 ERA, 26 and one-third innings. He has struck out 33 and walked 13. Opponents sitting just 136 off Young this season. 1-0. Popped up out of play, foul, third base side, a ball and a strike.
0: And you can see why he spots that fastball, and he makes it difficult when he's hitting his spots.
5: Churio tonight, 1-for-2, a couple of walks also. Outfield shades to left, 1-1. Churio fouls it back. 1-2.
0: If he can foul a few of these off and get some timing down, see if he throws him another fastball. He probably will.
5: He had the confidence to freeze Cesarini with a fastball as the last hitter. The 1-2. Low. Two balls and two strikes.
0: It's almost like a changeup when he throws 89 when he's throwing 98.
5: 2-2, one out, base is empty. Young deals. Churio grounds it. Pass the mound, second baseman Fitzgerald fields, throws and retires Churio. Two away, bottom of the ninth. Base is empty, 6-6 tie. And now Jace LaViolette, all that stands between Young and extra innings. Young, drafted out of Midland Junior College in Texas 4 years ago. LaViolette drafted first round by Cleveland last year. His home debut in Double A. The pitch, foul back. Strike one on LaViolette.
0: He was on that pitch.
5: A fastball at 96, top of the zone. Harrisburg tied this game at 6 in the top of the ninth on Ethan Petrie's RBI single. Young's 0-1. Fouled into the dirt at home plate. Two strikes on LaViolette. Jason is Akron home debut. So far 0-4 with three strikeouts. Had two hits on the road trip, including a double in his first Double A at bat in Altoona last week. Outfield shades him to left. Infield plays him to pull. Left-handed batter against the righty Young. The 0-2. Weak chopper back to the mound. Fielded by Young. Tosses to first in time. And we will play extra innings tonight. Akron 6. Harrisburg 6. Going to the 10th. 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
0: Well, 10th inning, we're all tied at 6. White goes to second base. Grusted will face Pichardo, Lawson, and Mitchell in this 6-6 game. It's a good ball game tonight. All the games are tied at Yale pretty much, except for one was a 7-2 game to Bay Sox over Richmond. All the other games were either one- or two-run games. Pichardo has walked twice. Corners in. Not bunting. Takes a strike at the knees. Do they lay one down here? Pichardo, four sack bunts, knows four sack flies on the air, no sack bunts. Grusted fires, not bunting, takes strike two called, so nothing and two. And you know he's not bunting now. The outfield stepped to right. 6-6 game, 10th inning. Grusted. His 0-2. High. Flagged down by Thompson. 1-2. Lawson is on deck. Look at second, the 1-2, foul to the right. For the Senators, an even Steven Road team on the year, 34-34. And another one-run game in this second half for the Rubber Ducks. One, two from Roosted. Little pop-up foul, first base back and out of play. And the Rubber Ducks on the season, 17-19 in one-run games, 12-9 at home. But 6-11 in one-run games in the second half. Right now we're tied. Again, the 1-2. Ground ball shortstop. Runner can't move. Curley throws over. There's one out. They cannot move that runner. That's a huge out. Here's Cortland Lawson. Lawson tonight has fanned, walked, lined out, fanned again. A still night. Boisterous crowd here at the ballpark on this Tuesday. They've had fun tonight. Right-hander deals. Ground ball, shortstop again. Curley, two outs. And still at second base stands T.J. White. Here's Nick Mitchell. Boy, would he love a hit right here. Nick has walked and gone 0-for-4 tonight. First time against his former teammates. Nick slightly open, left-handed hitter deep in the box. Big hole left side. Here's the pitch. Outside and high for a ball. Mooney is off the bag, a step behind it. And Curley's up the middle. Behind the runner at second in T.J. White. Tie game, 10th inning, two outs. The 1-0. Hit foul, left side, slices out of play, chases on. 1-1 to Nick Mitchell. Fitzgerald is on deck. He's been on base three times tonight. Carter Roosted. 1-1 to Mitchell. Inside corner fastball, called strike two at 95 that time. 1-2 to Nick Mitchell. He taps the helmet, digs back in. Roosted looking in to Bennett Thompson. Here's the 1-2, instead turns and looks White back to the bag at second. They're straight up in the outfield for Nick. Roosted again. Here's his 1-2. Swung on, line to left. And Cesarini will turn and turn and catch it on the track. I don't know how he does it, but he does. And the inning's done. Ducks can walk it off. We go bottom at 10. It's Akron 6 and the Senators 6 on the 717 Credit Union Radio Network.
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0: Visit Jacksonville pitching change, bottom of 10, tied at 6. Robert Kranz will get young. He set down the Ducks 1-2-3. Kranz, a right-hander, makes appearance number 15 off of the pen, 3-1 with a 3.93 ERA. He spent 29, walking only 5 and 18 in the third innings. Allowed two home runs, and he comes on now in this 6-6 game with the runner at second base, being Lavalette. Here's Schubart. Bill Kranz goes 6-3, 213, 23. Seventh rounder in 24 for the Nationals. Schubart doubled, walked Fan twice. Winning runs at second, 10th inning. The pitch, checked it, low and inside. Good backhanded pick that time by Loma Vida. Lavalette runs well now. He's at second. Big right-hander set at the belt. 1-0, swing and a miss. Boy, bottom fell out that time. 1-1 to Schubart. Walton and Curley, if needed, if Schubart can't walk it off right here. The outfield straight up. Lawson behind. Lavalette at second, trying to keep him somewhat close. Pitch home, swinging and a foul tip. 1-2. Again, a little off speed. You know, Kranz has been a strikeout pitcher. Last outing blew the save and lost to the Squirrels on the 14th. He looks into Loma Vida. They check at second. 1-2. Line to right, but foul. He got it all, but turned on it that time. Now, Kranz out of Oklahoma State was a bullpen guy there. Now, Nolan climbs back in. Right-hander set. A peek back at Lavalette. 1-2. Struck him out. Came in or half that time. Third time the Nolan's fan tonight. And 10 strikeouts for Senator pitching. Here's Aaron Walton. One big blow, a three-run home run tonight. The last rubber duck runs that came in the fifth inning. He's 1-for-4 tonight. Kranz deals, missed away for a ball. He's the sixth Senator pitcher. They're getting guys work since they had the rain out on Sunday. Kranz ready again, checking second. 1-0. Missed away, 2-0. Dean Curley on deck.
5: And since that Walton home run, the bats have really gone quiet, Jim. One base hit, three walks, and no other runs.
0: Yeah, that Curley hit back in that seventh inning. They've had two walks since then. That's been it. Seven straight set down by Senator pitching as Loma Vita goes up to talk with Krantz. Akron does have pen activity. I guess there's somebody standing out there. A good ball game tonight to open this homestand in six-game series. And DeLuce is up for the Rubber Ducks if needed. We hope not tonight. Krantz is set. A check back at LaViolette. 2-0 pitch. Bullseye strike taken by Walton. 2-1 now to Aaron. 15 homers, batting .275 at Lake County. Drove in 55 runs. .21. Low and away. .31. Now the walk does set the double play up. With Curley up next. Tie game, 10th inning. One out, runner at second. 3-1. Checked it. Was it a check swing? Was it a foul ball? Just a strike. The third base goes LaViolette now. Well, I would think just a pass ball. That's a game-changing pass ball.
5: Oh, yes. Without hitting the bat, that's the whole reason that LaViolette's on third.
0: How about that? Infield has to come in now. It's a full count, but a runner's at third base. Here's the 3-2. Struck him out. Took a little off. He reached for it. Huge strikeout for Krantz, and two men are out. And Dean Curley and I with a chance to win it. Two walks and a single and scored a run tonight. Infield able to back up again, but again, a pass ball, the wild pitch, a balk, an error would win the ball game. Here's the pitch. Checked it. That's a ball missing away. 1-0 to Curley. Grievous on deck for the Ducks. Krantz at the belt, 1-0, bullseye strike, taken by Dean, fastball to 95, and it's 1-1. Dean Curley trying to win it for the Rubber Ducks in the bottom half of the 10th inning. Runner at third, two outs, 1-1, high drive, left field, well, back she is going, it is gone, it's a walk-off home run for Dean Curley. Akron wins it 8-6-10. That's number four, and he walks it off on this Tuesday night. There's a happy man rounding third base right now. Well, Krantz had picked up back-to-back strikeouts, and then Dean Curley a bomb to left to win it 8-6. How about that? The Senators are stunned right now. Dean gets his fourth homer in RBI 16 and 17. What a way to win the first game of this homestand after the blown save in the ninth inning at one time down 4-1 tonight. This team is, they feel they're just getting better and better with these young guys every day, and they expect to be in a better spot in 4 weeks.
5: Yeah, home runs bookending the night. Ryan Cesarini going deep to start it. Then you get the go-ahead shot from Aaron Walton right in the middle in the fifth inning, and then Curley with the walk-off, and what a way to do it. First walk-off home run by a Rubber Duck since Mikael Ramirez, August 6th, 2024. We'll send it downstairs. Jimmy Farmer talking with Dean Curley, the player of the game.
7: Stepping through that home run.
8: Yeah, you know, got the pitch I was looking for, and now we're here. So, you know, end to a good night.
9: Ryan's launching seemingly every pitch out of the ballpark. Aaron's on a hot streak. What's with all you guys? Is it just getting more comfortable, or what's leading to all the power right now?
8: Yeah, you know, hitting's contagious, and It's going the right way right now.
9: After a good week in Altoona, how good was it just to be back here, back at home in front of the fans?
8: Yeah, you know, it feels great wearing these white pants and, you know, excited for a good week.
9: Well, great job tonight. Congrats on the win. We'll send it back upstairs.
5: Thank you to Jimmy Farmer. Thanks to Dean Curley. He sends everybody home happy. The two-run walk-off home run as Akron takes it 8-6 and 10. Rubber Ducks recap is next on your home for Rubber Ducks baseball.
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0: You know, Jim Clark back as Akron walks it off and 10 to Dean Curley, two-run home run, 8-6. Guardians big win. They beat the Giants in Cleveland 8-1 tonight. EL now, top of 9, Hartford 6, Somerset 5. Other games are finals. Sea Dogs down Reading 7-5. In 11, New Hampshire beat the Sea Wolves 6-5. Binghamton wins again 4-3 over Altoona. And the Bay Sox gain a game. They beat Richmond 7-2. Stay tuned. 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

0: Back in the Audio Technica broadcast booth, Marco Lanave with you to wrap up as we open the series between the Harrisburg Senators and Akron Rubber Ducks with left-handers Rafe Schlesinger and Alex Klemme. A couple of top pitching prospects for their respective organizations. The Senators were able to tag Schlesinger for a couple of runs in the top of the first. Akron answering with a run in the bottom of the first as Ryan Cesarini homered for the seventh time in five games. And the reigning Eastern League Player of the Week showed exactly why with that leadoff home run. That remained the score until a two-run homer by Ethan Petrie made it 4-1 Harrisburg in the third. Ducks able to answer in the bottom of the fourth against Klemme. A two-run double by Bennett Thompson cut the deficit to 4-3. Then in the bottom of the fifth against Klemme, Cesarini had a leadoff single. Jason Churio walked. And then with two outs, Aaron Walton slugged a three-run homer off the batter's eye in center, giving Akron at the time a 6-4 lead. The Senators trimmed it to 6-5 in the sixth off Michael Kennedy on an RBI single from Brandon Bossier. That remained the score until the ninth. Righty Carter Rusted for Akron gave up a leadoff double then. And then Ethan Petrie had an RBI single, tying the game at 6. With the Senators and Ducks going to extra innings, Harrisburg failed to move its runner in the top of the 10th. The Ducks advanced the runner in the bottom of the 10th thanks to a passed ball. And with two outs and a runner at third base, the winning run, Dean Curley at the plate, slugged a two-run walk-off homer to left field for an 8-6 Akron win. The first Rubber Ducks walk-off homer in over 2 years. Mikael Ramirez, August 6th of 2024 against Reading, the last walk-off home run for Akron here at this ballpark. And the Rubber Ducks winners 8-6 in 10 innings. The final totals Akron 8 runs on 9 hits with 1 error, left 6 runners on base and finished 3-for-13 with runners in scoring position. Meanwhile, the Senators 6 runs on 10 hits with 1 error, and they left 11 on base, finishing 3-for-14 with runners in scoring position. The winning pitcher, Carter Rusted, he improves to 6-4 as he went the final 2 innings, did get charged with a blown save in the ninth, but ultimately gets the win. And for the Senators, it was Robert Kranz with the loss, falling to 3-2. The game was played in 3 hours and 10 minutes in front of 2,984 on this Tuesday night in downtown Akron. The Rubber Ducks with the win improved to 21-24. They continue their winning ways as they have won 8 of 9 now. And the Senators falling to 23-22 lead Akron by just 2 games in the second half Southwest Division race, which is still led by the Erie Seawolves. These two teams play game 2 of the series tomorrow evening. Again, a 6:35 first pitch. Gates open at 5:30. 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Also, Paws and Claws. 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And White Claw specials throughout 717 Credit Union Park. It's also karaoke night, as that will be the theme for tomorrow. 6:35 first pitch. Gates open at 5:30. Tickets start at $5 at AkronRubberDucks.com and the MILB app. If you're not able to join us, tune in for the broadcast as we'll be covering starting at 6:15 with Rubber Ducks warm-up as righty Ryan Deggs gets the ball for Akron against Harrisburg right-hander Josh Randall. Until then, for our producer Ryan Schuchert and my partner Jim Clark, celebrating his anniversary with his wife Michelle, congratulations and happy anniversary once more to them this evening. What a way to celebrate the Rubber Ducks with a walk-off home run extra inning win. And I'm Marco Lanave in the Audio Technica broadcast booth at 717 Credit Union Park in downtown Akron, Ohio, where tonight the final in 10 innings was the Akron Rubber Ducks 8, the Harrisburg Senators 6. Thanks so much for listening. Have a great night, everybody.
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0: A shot out of a cannon. 4-point game, 5 minutes left in the second quarter.
1: It's that time.
0: And, all right, what's the backstory? What's the relationship with this refereeing crew to where you are that incensed? You get down on the baseline, you're pumping your fist, you're throwing like you're throwing haymakers,
2: and you get yourself tossed.
0: I do like the apparel of one of the assistants with the suit coat and the red hoodie on underneath.
2: I'm deeply sorry for the mistakes.
0: So that makes for a nice, ominous look, too.
2: Serious false allegations that have been made, but that's my fight, not a campaign's. Again, it was Friday when CNN and the San Francisco Chronicle both reported on these allegations.

0: sometimes feels like slicing or like an electrical zap. I also was not made aware that I would be left with mammary glands. So if I were to get pregnant, I would likely produce some milk, but it would be trapped with no way to get out and cause serious infection. So I was kind of blindsided by these things a bit. My doctors kind of did whatever they felt like.
1: Unfortunately, stories like Layla Jane's aren't just shocking, they're big business. Initial procedures for sex-rejecting surgeries can cost over $100,000 each. It's a billion-dollar-a-year enterprise, even by conservative estimates. The state of Pennsylvania alone was charged $76 million by gender clinics for just puberty blockers for patients aged 18 and under. Over 4 years, they saw reimbursement for puberty blockers increase by more than 2,000%. Hospitals' flagship programs report multi-million dollar billings. And what began as a handful of specialized clinics 15 years ago has grown to over 225 nationwide.
2: Ladies and gentlemen, Elvis has left the building. 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
2: Blade is set in Florida. I'm Lisa Lucera, Fox News, where Republican Congressman Byron Donalds has won the nomination for governor.
3: My administration will be guided by three pillars: making Florida accountable, achievable, and most of all, affordable.
2: He will face David Jolly, a former Republican congressman who changed parties last year, taking a look at some key congressional races.
4: GSA backed Oliver Larkin. He will not advance. Voters really didn't take to his far-left ideology. Larkin ran on things like abolishing ICE, free college tuition, ending aid to Israel. He wasn't able to beat two-term incumbent Congressman Jared Moskowitz, who ran as a pro-Israel moderate.
2: Fox's Dana Marie McNichol and former DNC chair Debbie Wasserman Schultz has fended off a primary challenge in her redrawn district. In Alaska, it's Dan Sullivan versus Dan Sullivan, with a school teacher from a small town hoping to defeat the Republican.

0: Dr. Paul Zeisel, who met with Lindsay Clancy after the murders, took the stand. He said she told him she was scared thoughts of hurting herself and her kids were at times heard outside her own head.
1: Fox's Gernal Scott, Lindsay Clancy is facing murder charges, but her defense hopes to prove she's not criminally liable for killing her children. 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
3: 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You're a personal astrophysicist.
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1: The on-again, off-again boyfriend of Hayden Panettiere and his brother were at the South Carolina apartment where she died over the weekend.
14: It started as an EMS call for an unresponsive person. Paramedics and firefighters performed CPR and other life-saving methods for what the officer describes as an extended period of time before calling in an official time of death. Afterwards, they escorted Brian Hickerson, Hayden's reportedly on-again, off-again boyfriend, out of the room with his brother, Zach. The police officer writing the report states, "I observed Zach to be very emotional while EMS were working on Hayden. Brian did not become emotional until EMS declared her officially deceased."
1: Fox says Jonathan Seri, Panettiere's death remains under investigation. No cause of death has been released. A new study finds flight attendants and pilots face the highest risk of dying from a radiation-related cancers, even more than people working with radioactive materials. So-called cosmic radiation exposure increases at high altitudes. The study analyzed over 12 million death certificates. Flight attendants had about 50% higher odds of dying from radiation-related cancers than the general working population. Pilots had 36% higher odds. The study published this week by JAMA Internal Medicine. OpenAI has launched a version of ChatGPT for teens.
15: It's designed to help with homework rather than just providing answers. Users age 13 to 17 will automatically be placed into the new experience. It includes automatic safety settings to discourage emotional dependence and will prompt users to take a break every 90 minutes. The Wall Street Journal says OpenAI designed the service to help students think through problems rather than just providing answers.
1: Fox's Ginny Casola. I'm Lisa Lacera. This is Fox News.
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1: Looking for the truth? 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
2: Before 5 o'clock at the Brent Industries facility during a shift change. Around 12 workers reportedly inside at the time, with most escaping with minor injuries. The victim said to be a man and a woman. That building contained multiple tanks of mineral spirits. Meanwhile, in a separate hazmat incident at the Shelley Liquid facility in East Toledo this afternoon, it has led to an evacuation order for those within a half-mile radius of the facility. The chief operating officer and deputy general manager of operations for the Greater Cleveland Transit Authority found dead this afternoon at the age of 50 along a street in Virginia. Dr. Flounce A. Caver had been in Hampton on a planned trip to see his son. Police there say early Monday morning, Caver was last seen walking along a residential street, putting out an at-risk missing person report after Caver's family told local police he was under severe personal stress, which was out of the norm. On their Facebook page, Hampton police said at first there appeared to be no indications of foul play as police forensic experts work with the medical examiner. Dr. Caver had been with the RTA since 2006 and was promoted to COO and Deputy General Manager of Operations in 2017. An 8-week joint law enforcement operation in northern Ohio, resulting in close to 700 arrests while recovering nearly 200 guns and narcotics. And Murphy, Assistant Chief Deputy U.S. Marshal, saying they were able to make quick arrests in a number of murder cases as well.
3: The goal is to ensure that these cases are wrapped up as soon as possible. And when we have the additional resources and the additional manpower and the focus on this, we're able to take those fugitives into custody sooner rather than later.
2: Operation Northern Shield saw week-long surges in each major city in the region. Those cities included Cleveland, Akron, Canton, Mansfield, Elyria, Lorain, Toledo, and Youngstown. I'm Sean Gallagher.
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3: When was the last time you woke up actually feeling rested or got through the day without feeling stressed out? Yeah, over 50%.

0: still ready and able to take offensive actions if it wishes to. The president, meantime, came out swinging, posting to Truth Social, quote, "There are no talks or conversations going on or scheduled with the Islamic Republic of Iran. The naval blockade remains in full force and effect. The Hormuz Strait is open and operating. All water mines have been removed or detonated."
1: U.S. Special Envoy Jared Kushner is in the Middle East as well. And the Pentagon says not to worry about dwindling munitions, maintaining that the United States is ready to defeat any threat. This despite the use of large quantities of armaments in the conflict with Iran. Spokesman Michael Duffy declaring on Tuesday that the U.S. military can defeat any threat at the time and place of our choosing. I'm Ted Lindner. This is Fox News.
2: For the end of the week with more rain this weekend. So on and off again, rain every few days. A few clouds overnight, low 62. There will be a few scattered afternoon storms Wednesday, high 79. Thursday, the sun is back, highs near 80. I'm meteorologist Mark Thibodeau at the Weather Channel.
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0: I'm not exactly great with apologies. After our last argument, I tried saying I'm sorry about 10 different ways, and none of them worked. So I went to Smile Tunes instead. I turned our story into a soulful love song that admitted she was right. Mostly. By the second chorus, she was laughing. By the end of the song, we were ordering takeout together. 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
3: 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Pink Floyd, Eagles, Van Halen, Tom

0: saying I'm sorry about 10 different ways, and none of them worked. So I went to Smile Tunes instead. I turned our story into a soulful love song that admitted she was right. Mostly. 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By the end of the song, we were ordering takeout together. 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
2: I'm Julian Edelman. That's Rob Gronkowski. And guess what, folks? We're teammates again. And we're going to welcome you guys all to Dudes on Dudes.
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2: That sounds a little weird, but that's what this is going to be. Roberto, what's Dudes on Dudes?
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6: Results are in. I'm Sue Guzman, Fox News. And Florida's race for governor has officially been set. Here's Fox's Kristen Goodwin.
7: Congressman Byron Donalds winning Florida's GOP gubernatorial primary.
8: My administration will be guided by three pillars: making Florida accountable, achievable, and most of all, affordable.
7: Donalds, who is backed by President Trump, defeating challenges.

0: U.S. Representative Nick Begich III have advanced to the general election for Alaska's only U.S. House seat, while Democrats Jonathan Kreis Tompkins and Tom Begich advanced to the general election for governor in Alaska. And the United States and Canada have reached a last-minute deal now to delay planned 50% tariffs on Canadian imports. President Trump says the move buys some time for more negotiations. 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
0: Mixed signals coming from the White House on the status of talks between the U.S. and Iran.
13: President Trump has announced there are no talks or conversations going on or scheduled with the Islamic Republic of Iran. The naval blockade remains in full force and effect. The Hormuz Strait is open and operating. All water mines have been removed or detonated. That is very different than this from the envoy Jared Kushner.
14: The conversations between the U.S. government and different areas of the Iranian government at all areas is probably more robust than it's maybe ever been.
13: Fox. From Monday to Tuesday, we've gone from the most robust talks that there have ever been to all the talks are off until further notice.
0: Fox's Peter Ducey. White House officials say there's no contradiction between what the president says and Jared Kushner has said about the negotiations. Planned makeover of an historic building in Washington can proceed for now. Fox's Lisa Lacerra has the latest.
15: A federal judge has ruled paint tests on the 19th century Eisenhower Executive Office Building, which sits next to the White House, can go ahead. President Trump has suggested the building be painted as part of his effort to renovate and beautify the nation's capital. The proposed paint job has alarmed preservationists, architects, historians, and others who say granite is not meant to be painted and the paint could trap moisture and degrade the stone. But the judge ruling the plaintiffs, which include cultural preservationist groups, had not shown the minimal paint test plan would cause irreparable harm. They had sought a temporary injunction and a restraining order to stop the Trump administration from conducting the tests and other work on the building. Lisa Lacerra, Fox News.
0: Madonna leading the 2026 MTV Video Music Award nominations. She's up for 11 awards. Taylor Swift with the second most nominations, 9. If she takes home even one award, she'll become the most awarded artist in VMA history. VMAs will be handed out Sunday, September 27th in Los Angeles. I'm Sue Guzman. This is Fox News.
16: The man behind ESPN has died. William Rasmussen, whose traffic jam brainstorm with his son, helped launch the start of 24-hour-a-day sports coverage, passed away at the age of 93 of complications from Parkinson's disease. The broadcaster-turned-entrepreneur is being remembered for his optimism and love of innovation through technology and creative programming. The Royals walked off with a 4-3 win over the Athletics in Kansas City. Bobby Witt Jr. drove in the game-winning run with a single in the bottom of the ninth. Witt Jr. says they're just focusing on the task at hand.
17: We're playing baseball. You know, we're going out. We're preparing each and every day. We're not listening to anything outside noise. We're just coming to the field each and every day knowing that we're trying to win a ball game.
16: And New York Jets running back Breece Hall will be sidelined through the rest of the preseason with a groin injury. Hall is expected to miss 2 to 3 weeks, but should return for the regular season opener. The 25-year-old was hurt while stretching to catch a pass during practice on Monday. That's sports. Colin McIntyre.
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8: At what's happening from the Fox News Rundown.
9: It's Wednesday, August 19th. The United States and Canada have reached a last-minute deal to delay 50% tariffs on Canadian imports for 3 days. Meta platforms Tuesday, rejecting an accusation from a group of 29 U.S. states that it intentionally sought to addict children to its Facebook and Instagram platforms. Socialism in the Sunshine State hitting a wall. Representatives Jared Moskowitz and Debbie Wasserman Schultz fending off challenges from Democratic Socialists in Florida Tuesday. And Representative Byron Donalds winning a crowded GOP primary for governor. He'll face Democrat David Jolly in November. I'm Sue Guzman on the Fox News Rundown.
8: This is the Fox News Rundown.

0: General Andy Wilson warned fraudulent operators that exploit victims facing addiction that their time is coming. State Representative Justin Pizzulli highlighted examples of substandard homes running illegally. Portage County death row inmate Tyrone Noling secured a clemency hearing before the Ohio Parole Board. Noling has maintained his innocence for 30 years in the double murder of an elderly couple in Atwater Township, pointing to recanted testimony and an ex-sheriff who testified on his behalf. The Parole Board declares recommendations are due to the governor by August 25th. Fairfield Union local schools are collecting donations to help rebuild flooded neighboring towns. Volunteers rally to supply Crooksville and New Lexington after a canceled volleyball match prompted an outpouring of bottled water, new backpacks, and cleaning supplies to prevent flood-impacted families from going without critical household necessities. Akron-Canton Airport experienced a high-stakes jet emergency landing in the city of Greene. A Cessna Citation jet operating as NetJets flight EGA-803 sustained underside and nose damage after a front landing gear malfunction. Neither of the two pilots on board was injured. And a hazmat incident at the Shelley Liquid Terminal in Toledo prompted the evacuation of residents within a half mile. Emergency officials closed Front Street and Millard Avenue to manage toxic storage concerns at the liquid asphalt facility and prevent molten sulfur or caustic soda leaks. I'm Travis.
1: Have you heard the news?
2: Iran is in big trouble.
1: It's now the economic phase of the war.
2: They have 300% inflation.
1: Primary night for socialists.
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9: 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A new way of talk. A new way of understanding. Because we're in this together. 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
10: Well, you know, if something is a weird, weird twist or possibility, bet on it. So in Alaska, we had that big race for the United States Senate. And of course, the problem was there is the potential to have two Dan Sullivans. Which is a dream come true for Dan Sullivan's mother, who always wanted identical twins. We talked about this, and we'll talk about it again today. John Decker, our White House correspondent, is in Alaska. Mary Peltola and the mayor, popular mayor

0: Hermanus Fortuyn. In Northwest Ohio, Williams County Commissioner Terry Rummel announced his resignation effective in mid-October. Rummel loved his 9-year tenure, but admitted to community members it's time for the next person to take the reins. And hundreds of Columbus City Schools bus drivers completed active threat training. Superintendent Angela Chapman says preparation is essential as budget cuts forced the removal of 70 bus routes for the coming year, leaving 4,000 students impacted by route reductions responsible for their own school transportation. I'm Travis.
1: Have you heard the news?
2: Iran is in big trouble.
1: It's now the economic phase of the war.
2: They have 300% inflation.
1: Primary night for socialists.
2: In this election.
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9: Starting your morning off right. A new way of talk. A new way of understanding. Because we're in this together. This is your morning show with Michael Del Giorno.
10: Well, I always resist saying this, but it's obviously history. If Byron Donalds goes on to become the next governor of Florida, he will be the first black governor of the state of Florida. But he is just an extraordinary person and mind to view it just as that. But he's on his way. He wins the Republican primary last night. He will face off against David Jolly in the November general election. Meanwhile, Democrat Socialists got a win with Angie Nixon projected to win the Democrat Senate nomination in Florida and probably paved the way for an easy reelection for Republicans. ZZ Top drummer Frank Beard, the only one who didn't have a beard, dead at the age of 77. Severe weather is starting to fire up and be a threat to millions in the Midwest. Good morning and welcome to Wednesday, August the 19th, year of our Lord, 2026. Well, young adults born between roughly 1997 and 2012... I have three of them under my care, are the demographic known as Gen Z. Computers have always been a part of their life, but at what cost? Our national correspondent, Rory O'Neill, is here. Rory, it's 8 minutes after the hour. How much time do we have? Because this subject, I am very interested in. Let's start with a general question. At what cost?
11: Sure. An interesting report from the Census Bureau this week, and the Financial Times did a little deeper digging into some of the numbers. Nearly 10%, 1 in 10 of those Gen Zers say they have zero human interaction on a daily basis.
10: Now, just stop and think about that.
11: Right.
10: Think of all the things we learned in kindergarten interacting. all these

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9: I'm Dave Anthony, Fox News. The Republican congressman wins a primary in Florida, trying to become the state's first black governor.
10: Tonight, we put aside our differences. Tonight, we are one united Republican Party.
9: Donalds will face David Jolly, who used to be a Republican in Congress, now a Trump critic who won the Democratic primary for governor. A Democratic socialist scored an upset in Florida. Angie Nixon, who has outspent 16-1, defeated Alex Vindman, who went to win the Democratic Senate primary to challenge GOP Senator Ashley Moody.
11: But progressives did see a loss in the 25th congressional district, where DSA back candidate Oliver Larkin failed to prevail against the incumbent Jared Moskowitz. Moskowitz saying in a statement, Democratic voters sent a clear message. I faced a challenge from the DSA. They threw everything at me, and I didn't change who I am or what I believe.
9: Fox's Madeline Rivera, a Republican congressman, was primaried out. Corey Mills, the 11th House incumbent defeated this year. Mills, who's under an ethics investigation, lost to GOP challenger Ryan Elijah. In Alaska, Democrat Mary Peltola finished first in a Senate primary. Republican incumbent Dan Sullivan was second. They and two others advanced to November in a ranked choice voting contest. Canada is not being hit with big new tariffs this morning.
12: The president releasing a statement just hours before the tariffs were supposed to take effect, writing on Truth Social, I have paused the 50% tariffs against Canada for a 3-day period based on the fact that Canada and the USA, subject to the finalization of documents, have a deal.
9: Fox's Ashley Strohmeyer. Stalemate remains in the Strait of Hormuz. President Trump insists it's open and the U.S. controls it.
13: Immediately after the statement by the president about the Strait of Hormuz, Iranian officials denied the critical waterway is open. Now, the Iranians did launch multiple attacks on vessels there over the weekend.
9: That's Fox's Trey Yingst. 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
14: Ohio State Highway Patrol is investigating a situation in which a small jet landed at Akron Canton Airport without its nose gear.
15: It happened about 1 o'clock Tuesday afternoon. The Highway Patrol says a NetJets Cessna Citation inbound from Washington Dulles International Airport was forced to make an emergency landing at Akron Canton Airport after a malfunction happened in its front landing gear. Even without the nose gear, the plane landed with just damage to the front nose and the underside. The two pilots were the only ones on board. They were not injured. I'm Tom Moore.
14: The family of a man who was fatally shot by an Akron police officer in August of 2024 is filing a $10 million lawsuit against the department. 54-year-old Michael Jones was shot during the investigation of a stolen U-Haul in Kenmore. The officer was later cleared of criminal wrongdoing. The lawsuit claims that the officer recklessly created a dangerous confrontation and took unnecessary, unlawful, and unreasonable risks when he jumped into the moving U-Haul. Governor Mike DeWine has signed a new executive order granting state revenue officials fresh regulatory overview of sober living homes.
16: The order empowers behavioral health directors to investigate and certify operators amid a staggering 400% industry.

0: This is your morning show with Michael Telchorno.
1: Republican Byron Donalds is halfway to becoming the first black governor of the state of Florida, winning the primary last night. Two leading candidates from Alaska's race have moved on to the final four, but so has one with the same name, Dan Sullivan. See what that wrinkle causes, and severe weather is threatening to start firing up for millions in the Midwest. Be weather wise, weather aware. Where have all the used cars vanished to? If you've, and I recently did it again with my son, and Rory O'Neill, our national correspondent, is joining us. Rory, it was so bad, we bought new. Huh. It was cheap, you know, with incentives and everything, right? It was better. So, you know, supply, demand, the used cars are a lot of money with a lot of miles, and they're hard to even find. Where'd they go?
2: Yeah, they are. And, you know, to bring up your point about whether or not it's almost cheaper to buy new, the average price of a three-year-old car these days, according to Edmunds in their report this morning, $32,461 for a three-year-old car. To buy brand new, we're averaging $50,000. So you can see where, gee, I'd rather have the newness, the warranty, all that stuff that goes along with it. That in some cases, it may be worth it to go new, and you really have to run the numbers. But if you have this idea that, oh, I'll go down to the car lot for my teenage child and pick up something $10,000 or $15,000, well, something in that budget is probably going to be 9 years old with 100,000 miles on it.
1: Oh,
2: and
1: no,
2: a lot of stick.
1: You know it's closer to 180. That's the reality. Go to cars.com, use AutoTrader, whatever you use. It's actually even worse than that. I mean, you are looking at $200,000 or more. Now, it's a lot like refrigerators, though, too, right, Rory? In that, you know, you might want that older car. It was better made. These ones today are made to break and never be repaired. I'll
2: take a 1970s washing machine over any of these front loader things you got going today. You know, oh my God, the refrigerators are about as bad. But yeah, everything these days has an assembly or a module that gets replaced, right? So maintaining the newer car, also expensive. And when you are buying something used with 100,000 miles on it, you are looking at those higher repair costs on the other side. So, yeah, it can be a real obligation, but buying a $50,000 car also means you got to buy the insurance that goes along with it. All that is just getting much more expensive to put you behind the wheel of something you're proud to drive.
1: Hey, Dave Ramsey will probably shoot me for saying this, but, you know, auto's an expense. You can't beat leasing right now with these crazy prices and these crazy interest rates. Just lease. Let it be a fixed cost and get rid of it after 2 or 3 years. Great reporting, Rory, as always. One chance to live. Wednesday, August the 19th, 2026. Go make a difference in someone's life. Cherish your own. We'll see you tomorrow.
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17: iHeartRadio. A Democratic socialist is a step closer to the U.S. Senate. I'm Dave Anthony, Fox News. Angie Nixon scored an upset in Florida, outspent 16-1. And trailing the polls, she beat Alex Vindman in the Democratic Senate primary by 12 points, telling MS Now.
18: All across the state of Florida and this nation, people are demanding change. They are tired of the billionaire and corporations running this country.
17: Nixon's trying to unseat Republican Senator Ashley Moody in November. Two other Democratic socialists lost, however, in Florida, trying to unseat two Democrats in Congress, but Jared Moskowitz and Debbie Wasserman Schultz beat the challengers. Republican Congressman Corey Mills did not. He was primaried out, defeated by GOP challenger Ryan Elijah. Mills is under an ethics investigation and is the 11th House lawmaker to lose this year. Another GOP congressman won the Republican primary for Florida governor, Byron Donalds.
19: My administration will be guided by three pillars: making Florida accountable, achievable, and most of all, affordable.
17: Donalds will face David Jolly in November. Jolly used to be a Republican in Congress. He switched parties and won the Democratic nomination for governor.
20: And in Alaska, incumbent Republican Dan Sullivan and Democrat Mary Peltola will advance in the Senate primary. The top four candidates advance to the general election by ranked choice voting. Democrats are eyeing this seat as one of their top flip races this November.
17: Fox's Madeline Rivera in Wyoming. Republican Congresswoman Harriet Hageman won the GOP Senate primary in a very red state. She's the favorite to win in November, replacing retired Republican Senator Cynthia Lummis. Canada has avoided 50% tariffs on a lot of goods in the U.S. President Trump delayed them.
21: He says the United States and Canada have agreed a trade deal, and the two countries just need time to finalize the documents. There's been a cross-border impasse on several issues, including U.S. tariffs on cars and many Canadian provinces banning American liquor sales.
17: That's Jonathan Savage. 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
22: An Ohio inmate who has spent the last three decades on death row for a double homicide had a rare parole board clemency hearing.
23: 54-year-old Tyrone Noling asked the parole board for a full pardon supported by the Ohio Innocence Project. Noling has spent 30 years in prison without physical evidence tying him to the slayings. He presented recanted witness testimony, an ex-sheriff testifying on his behalf, and clues pointing to an already executed killer. Governor Mike DeWine will have the final say. I'm Travis Laird.
22: The parents of a Springfield Township girl found to be emaciated and severely malnourished are pleading guilty to charges. The girl was 20 months old, covered in bed sores, and weighing just 13 pounds when she was admitted to the hospital in November of last year. Stephanie Woods and Cody Mercer have pleaded guilty to charges of child endangering and will be sentenced at a later date. Last week, the head of the FAA and U.S. Senator Bernie Moreno said the city of Cleveland should drop its plan to close Burke Lakefront Airport. A city official says they're not giving up.
24: In an interview with Signal Cleveland, Mayor Bibb's Deputy Chief of Staff, Jessica Trevisano, said the Bibb administration is just as dogged in making its case for redeveloping Burke Lakefront Airport. The city can close the airport only if the FAA approves, if Congress approves, or push for it when federal grants for the airport run out in 13 years. Mayor Bibb wants to close the airport to make that land more accessible to the public. I'm Tom Moore.
22: Ohio is the first state in the nation to require public schools to adopt a formal policy on artificial intelligence usage. A new state law directs districts to submit their own AI guidelines for this school year or to implement the policy put together by the Ohio Department of Education. I'm Andy Betts.
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1: The Chicago Sky upset the New York Liberty 93-86 Tuesday night behind a big night from Natasha Cloud, who put up a career-high 35 points to go with 9 rebounds and 6 assists. Camila Cardoso added 17 points and 12 boards in the win. The Liberty's Jonquel Jones suffered an apparent ankle injury in the first quarter and didn't return. For more women's sports stories, subscribe to Good Game with Sarah Spain on iHeart Podcast.
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0: Democrats pick a progressive. I'm Dave Anthony, Fox News.
1: Because they believed in the vision of a better Florida.
2: We love you!
0: Yeah. Angie Nixon, a Democratic socialist, won the primary for Senate despite being outspent 16-1 and trailing in the polls. In her attempt to unseat Republican Senator Ashley Moody, Nixon tells CNN,
3: she doesn't care about anyone but herself. And so I look forward, Ashley Moody, to taking you on and to whooping you in November, and you will be calling me your senator.
0: And President Trump is happy Nixon won that primary, despite calling her a radical left lunatic on Truth Social, because Nixon defeated Alex Vindman, a former National Security Council staffer who testified against him at the first Trump impeachment trial. The president wrote Vindman's a sleazebag. President Trump also posted that he endorses Ryan Elijah, the Republican who defeated Congressman Corey Mills in the GOP primary. Mills is under a House ethics investigation. The president wrote that Mills is a friend, but he told him to get out of the race and Mills wouldn't listen. Two other members of Congress in Florida, Democrats, beat progressive challengers.
4: DSA-backed Oliver Larkin will not advance after losing to moderate pro-Israel Jared Moskowitz in the 25th District. In District 20, Democrat Congresswoman Debbie Wasserman Schultz fended off a younger progressive DSA-backed challenger Elijah Manley.
0: In Alaska, that's Fox's Dana Marie McNichol. In Alaska, Democrat Mary Peltola, trying to unseat Republican Senator Dan Sullivan, finished first in the primary. Sullivan was second. Both advanced with two others in a ranked choice voting contest in November. President Trump is giving Canada a break, delaying 50% tariffs on a lot of goods that were supposed to start today.
5: Based on the fact that Canada and the USA, subject to the finalization of documents, have a deal. The president also suggesting that a final agreement could allow the revival of the Keystone XL pipeline.
0: Fox's Ashley Strohmeyer. That oil pipeline from Canada to Nebraska was canceled by Democratic presidents Obama, then Biden. 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
7: Ohio State Highway Patrol is investigating a situation in which a small jet landed at Akron Canton Airport without its nose gear.
8: It happened about 1 o'clock Tuesday afternoon. The Highway Patrol says a NetJets Cessna Citation inbound from Washington Dulles International Airport was forced to make an emergency landing at Akron Canton Airport after a malfunction happened in its front landing gear. Even without the nose gear, the plane landed with just damage to the front nose and the underside. The two pilots were the only ones on board. They were not injured. I'm Tom Moore.
7: The family of a man who was fatally shot by an Akron police officer in August of 2024 is filing a $10 million lawsuit against the department. 54-year-old Michael Jones was shot during the investigation of a stolen U-Haul in Kenmore. The officer was later cleared of criminal wrongdoing. The lawsuit claims that the officer recklessly created a dangerous confrontation and took unnecessary, unlawful, and unreasonable risks when he jumped into the moving U-Haul. Governor Mike DeWine has signed a new executive order granting state revenue officials fresh regulatory overview of sober living homes.
9: The order empowers behavioral health directors to investigate and certify operators amid a staggering 400% industry expansion since 2022. The crackdown follows complaints of systemic financial exploitation in squalid Southern Ohio home, where clients in Portsmouth were crammed into rooms plagued by cockroaches and animal waste. Regulators warned that operators exploiting addiction will be prosecuted. I'm Travis Laird.
7: AEP Ohio is partnering with several data center operators to cover the cost of some residential electricity bills. Over $18 million is being donated from Meta, QTS, Amazon, SoftBank Energy, and Google for AEP's Neighbor to Neighbor program to pay electric bills for customers who can't afford them. I'm Andy Betts.
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1: This is the Brian Kilmeade Show. I'm Griff Jenkins. One more note about the Florida race down there. Our buddy Byron Donalds running for governor down there. He'll face off against David Jolly, once a Republican, now the Democrat governor, gubernatorial candidate running against Byron Donalds. And Byron Donalds saying last night that Angie Nixon is going to be a help in his race. Listen to this. Cut 7.
2: Let's also look at the fact that you have Angie Nixon, somebody who's supported by the Democrat Socialists of America, who's now the Democrat nominee for the United States Senate against our United States Senator Ashley Moody. So the Democrat Party has a decision to make. Are they going to follow socialism or are they going to follow common sense? It's already clear that the Democrats do not support common sense. That's why more people in our state are choosing the Republican Party every single year. That's why we have a 1.5 million voter advantage over the Democrats in our state.
1: And he is going to use that socialism label as much as he can over the next 70-something days. We'll see where it goes. I'm Griff Jenkins here on the Great Brian Kilmeade Show.
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4: More primaries were held across the U.S. yesterday. Florida Congressman Byron Donalds won the state's primary for governor and will face off against former Republican, now Democrat, David Jolly in November. Also in Florida, Democratic Socialist Angie Nixon won in an upset over former National Security aide Alex Vindman in the Democratic Senate primary. Planned tariffs on Canadian goods are being put on hold by President Trump. In a social media post, Trump said he paused the 50% duties for 3 days because the two countries have a deal pending final documentation. He offered no specifics about any agreement. ZZ Top drummer Frank Beard has died. He was 77. A spokesperson for the band confirmed the news. He died at his home in Texas while in hospice care on Monday. The band canceled the concert tonight in Colorado Springs. I'm Michael Kastner.
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7: The Chicago Sky upset the New York Liberty 93-86 Tuesday night behind a big night from Natasha Cloud, who put up a career-high 35 points to go with 9 rebounds and 6 assists. Camila Cardoso added 17 points and 12 boards in the win. The Liberty's Jonquel Jones suffered an apparent ankle injury in the first quarter and didn't return. 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
7: Another progressive wins. I'm Carmen Roberts, Fox News. Another shock for Democrats in Florida. Democratic Socialist Angie Nixon upset moderate Alex Vindman in the Senate primary.
8: All across the state of Florida and this nation, people are demanding change. They are tired of the billionaire and corporations running this country.
7: Nixon now faces a long shot battle against Republican U.S. Senator Ashley Moody in a race highlighting the party's growing divide over how far left it should go. Moody was named to the seat that was vacated by Marco Rubio. President Trump's cheering Nixon's defeat of Alex Vindman, who testified against him during his first impeachment. Also in Florida, GOP Congressman Byron Donalds won his primary for governor and will take on Democratic nominee David Jolly, who used to be a Republican.
9: The people in our state are sick of New York. They're sick of Chicago. Mm. They don't want the crazy of California. And that's why the Angie Nixon, David Jolly ticket, that's going to be a disaster for Democrats.
7: And that is Donald speaking to Fox News. Meantime, Jolly says he is not a socialist.
10: I reject the DSA. I reject socialism. I'm a capitalist, and I think capitalism provides the greatest amount of economic mobility.
7: And President Trump says the U.S. and Canada have reached a last-minute deal to delay U.S. tariffs on Canadian imports by several days.
11: It's good for everybody, but our farmers are going to be thrilled. Our manufacturers are going to be thrilled. And basically, we have no tariffs going into Canada. Canada was charging us tremendous tariffs. We no longer have any tariffs.
7: Speaking to reporters a short time ago at the White House, he said the two sides now have days to work on cementing and finalizing documents. 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
12: Cleveland's thought to be closed for good. IX Center will reopen for consumer trade shows once again, thanks to a deal between the Haslam Sports Group and the IX Center. Scott McCourty is marketing manager for the IX Center.
13: The Great Big Home and Garden Show that brings vendors in from all across the state of Ohio or further. And that's a 10-day show. Those people are going to be staying in hotels nearby throughout the duration of that entire event. So this is a huge economic boon for the city of Cleveland, Brook Park, Berea.
12: The deal will allow the events to resume through 2029. The Ohio State Highway Patrol still investigating a rough landing of a NetJets aircraft at the Akron-Canton Airport Tuesday afternoon. The jet's front landing gear malfunctioned, never deployed, causing the plane to land nose down. No reports of any injuries. The plane was flying in from Washington Dulles Airport. In Mahoning County, a man charged in the killing of his half-brother has pleaded not guilty. Isaiah Donaldson was shot to death back in June. Isaac Chapman pleaded not guilty Monday to a charge of involuntary manslaughter. Vice President J.D. Vance will make a hometown visit later this week. Vance is expected in Middletown on Friday, when he'll likely touch on the Trump administration's economic policy while speaking at the Cleveland Cliffs Middletown Works facility. Ohio is the first state in the country to require public schools to adopt a formal policy on artificial intelligence usage. A new state law directs districts to submit their own AI guidelines for this school year or to implement the policy put together by the Ohio Department of Education. Approved policies include rules on appropriate and inappropriate usage for AI for both students and staff. Guidelines also cover rules for enforcement and strategies for preventing cheating on assignments. I'm Brian Engel.
6: Have you heard the news?
14: Iran is in big trouble.
6: It's now the economic phase of the war.
14: They have 300% inflation.
6: Primary night for socialists.
14: In this election.
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19: 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They changed the game. Pandora was still trying to be kind of like radio in a way. 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Apple's 0.7, YouTube Music 0.7. Spotify pays 0.4 cents per stream, same as Amazon, and then Pandora's down to 0.1. 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

0: Trump talks crypto. I'm Carmen Roberts, Fox News. President Trump is urging Congress to move forward in setting clearer rules for the cryptocurrency industry as legislation remains stalled in the Senate. He spoke to reporters today after hosting industry executives at the White House and touted some of his crypto moves, including:
1: I established the United States Strategic Bitcoin Reserve, making Bitcoin a permanent asset of the United States Treasury, which has turned out incredibly well. I also created the United States Digital Asset Stockpile to hold custody of all other digital assets, and that's exactly what it's done. It's been amazing.
0: Democrats accused the president of using his office to enrich himself after financial disclosures showed that he earned more than $1.4 billion from crypto adventures last year. The president spoke again earlier about Iran's statement that the Strait of Hormuz is closed.
1: We have possession, complete control of the strait. I mean, outside of nuisance value, and there is nuisance value when they shoot a drone every once in a while.
0: Uncertainties of the strait are pushing crude oil prices higher. U.S. crude is up about 1% at $85.77 a barrel. The Kennedy Center tells a federal court it won't attempt to restore President Trump's name to the building before at least September 8th as a legal battle continues over the controversial name change. Opponents accuse the Trump-aligned board of defying a court order. And tragedy in Kenya, Africa. A safari helicopter crashed this morning in a remote portion of that country, killing all seven on board. U.S. State Department says five of them were Americans. Among those killed, an executive with Telemundo, the Spanish language network owned by NBC Universal, and the director of Ecuador's National Intelligence Service. 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
3: An Ohio inmate who has spent three decades on death row for a double homicide had a rare parole board clemency hearing.
4: 54-year-old Tyrone Noling asked the parole board for a full pardon supported by the Ohio Innocence Project. Noling has spent 30 years in prison without physical evidence tying him to the slayings. He presented recanted witness testimony, an ex-sheriff testifying on his behalf, and clues pointing to an already executed killer. Governor Mike DeWine will have the final say. I'm Travis Laird.
3: At least one person is dead from a reported stabbing and suicide in downtown Columbus Tuesday morning. ABC 6's Steve Levine reports it started with a person discovered outside the Continental Tower on East Gay Street around 8:30 a.m.
5: Columbus police say the person found outside the building was the suspect in the stabbing, who took his own life. A Columbus Police domestic violence detective assuming the investigation as neighbors wait for more details about what happened.
3: The victim of the initial stabbing was taken to the hospital for treatment and their condition has not been updated. Meantime, a high-stakes complaint targets a former state deputy treasurer. A watchdog group has filed a formal grievance with the Ohio Supreme Court seeking the disbarment of Seth Metcalf. Metcalf is accused of writing deceptive memos and encrypted signal talking points to assist a startup firm to seize hostile control of $65 billion in retired teachers' pension assets. Metcalf's attorney, Lisa Searing, insists her client denies engaging in any unethical conduct. And Lorain High School is changing its instructional start time effective immediately, commencing classroom learning at 7:35 a.m. The sudden regional shift was announced just one day before the instructional year begins, forcibly spurring a public apology from Lorain School District administrators for the severe timing challenges created for working families. I'm Brady Hopp.
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1: 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That's where the new technology of BYRNA.com comes in. 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Please, I'm urging all of you to look at their videos. It is so effective. I mean, you don't need a background check. You don't need a permit. It's legal in all 50 states. And the beauty is one shot can incapacitate, you know, any attacker for up to 40 minutes. It has tear gas and pepper spray, kinetic rounds. 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Unbelievable. It really saddens me. I think the WNBA is about to implode, Linda. And I mean this. It's sad. First of all, I can't believe that Clay Travis offered $10 million to their championship team last year in Vegas. I mean, I can't believe this. And they didn't take him up on it. And they only pay their players annually $7 million a year. They could double every player's salary, and then the owners can keep another $3 million for themselves. I mean, they're so confident that there's no difference between biological men and women. I don't know if you saw this, but when I saw it, it made my blood boil. Sophie Cunningham, the only one on her whole team that stood with her hand over her heart during the national anthem. The Atlanta Dreams, they didn't even bother coming onto the court. Did you read that? Did I get that right? Yeah.
2: They have the footage. I got that right. I mean, it's hard to watch.
1: It's so painful. And anyway, her supporters now, and then you have people, they had this encounter, they had the XXXY t-shirts, and they were told that they had to cover them up. And then they won't even, the league won't even name the person responsible for what they say shouldn't have happened in the first place. I'm not sure that that's the truth when they won't tell us who did it. And why they did it, why that decision was made.
2: In addition to that, there was another person who went in and wore some, you know, stupid trans shirt, and they were put on the Jumbotron. So this whole idea of, you know, this is the concept that you and I have been talking about for a long time with liberals, is that there is a constant barrage of a one-sided opinion while we talk about the need for diversity and equity and inclusion. But what that actually means is we only want people that look a certain way, that talk a certain way, that fit a certain bill. None of it is about diversity. It's about everybody being the same, thinking the same. And this whole concept of a meritocracy and people just being somewhere because they should be because they earned it, it's completely lost. Like, people don't even understand the concept. So this whole thing about, you know, men and women are the same, you can't have it both ways. You can't say it's not fair, you know, we want to be treated equally, everybody is fair, blah, blah, everybody's the same. I mean, none of it makes sense.
1: Nonsense.
2: Like, It's all nonsense. It's a stream of consciousness, but the person whose consciousness you're wrapped up in has had, you know, four bottles of Tito's and hasn't slept in a week. I'm like, could I please get out of wherever this is? It's too much.
1: The worst part is they had an opportunity to define what a woman is and they won't. So
2: here's
1: the
2: other thing.
1: Let me say one other thing.
2: I'm really sorry, but this really pisses me off. It's your show, boss, and I appreciate this 30 seconds of freedom. Thank you very much. I cannot stand this idea. All these women, like the Megan Rapinos and these other dumb broads that want to go out and say, oh, everybody's welcome. I can say that. I'm a woman. Me, I use that word. No, because there's a lot of them. We're surrounded by them. I will tell you right now, you got where you are. You got where you are because people gave you that chance. They fought for Title IX. They gave you the opportunity to make your name in women's sports. And now the next generation of women have to fight against men because a bunch of dudes that decided that they were going to put on like a little bit of mascara and put their hair in a wig and act like they're chicks because they want to be able to go out and have an easy game because biologically they can play better because they're bigger and stronger and they're already in the certain sport. Well, they just couldn't cut it as a dude. That's not fair.
1: If they were so confident that, you know, there's no difference between men and women, then Enes Kanter freedom should be allowed in the league.
2: I have the perfect solution. Go start as trans league.
1: Oh, my God. Why did I start this with you? There's certain topics that set you off.
2: Okay, but final question. Am I wrong? Yes. Trans league. Go do the trans league. You guys can all play against each other.
1: I've said that before. Yeah, I mean, just do it. You know, go ahead and see how well it does. I don't think it's going to do very well.
3: I'm just going to push back on one thing with the trans league. Because in 2022, they did it with hockey. And the first thing that happened was someone ended up in the hospital.
1: Not good. You know, what's so fascinating, if they really had confidence that there's not a difference, they would take $10 million from Clay Travis. And they won't.
2: Sure would.
1: You know, and then Riley Gaines went there. She looked up what the rules are for signs. They tried to take her sign away. And she said no. I mean, and I think showed a lot of courage in doing it. I am telling you, they are going to ruin the league. People are going, go woke, you're going to go broke. You know, Canadian powerlifting champion April Hutchinson leads the first Sophie Cunningham rally outside the U.S. And, you know, I'm just telling you, the American people are not going to put up with this. And people, you don't come out for the national anthem. You don't put your hand over your heart. You and the crowd is all doing it. I lived in Atlanta. The people are proud of their country. Most of them I knew in Atlanta. Okay. Okay. See how this ends. It's not going to end well. All right. Any more commentary from the peanut gallery?
2: No, I agree with you.
1: Calls?
2: People who have thrived and been so successful in this country, you can't put your hand over your heart for all the men who bled and died and women for our freedom so that you could have those opportunities. You're disgusting.
1: I will only watch the Indiana Fever and only because of Sophie Cunningham. That's it. Not her coach
2: threw her
1: down the stairs. Not Caitlin Clark had an opportunity to back up her teammate and she punted. I was disappointed. And she is a talented, gifted player. And there are many talented players in the WNBA. WNBA. What does the W stand for? I wonder.
2: I don't know. We're still trying to figure it out. I'll get back to you.
1: I got
2: to
1: figure that out. Is it Therese in Oklahoma? What's up, Therese? How are you?
4: Therese. And yes, I'm from Oklahoma.
1: My sister's name is Therese, spelled the same way. That's why I said Therese.
4: That's the French. Okay.
1: That's the sister I wish would love me a little bit less in my life.
4: Aw.
1: She worries about a brother constantly, and it's like, stop worrying. You're driving me nuts.
4: Listen, I was wondering about the Communism Control Act signed by President Eisenhower. Why are we not using that to keep the radical communists out of our trying to get power and for running for office? They're not supposed to be running for office, no matter what they call themselves.
1: You know, there's something worth watching, and I've talked about the men that built America and these great series. I think that's on the History Channel. I've been watching it on Apple, so I don't know where it originated from. I thought it was Paramount Plus, but I've been watching it on Apple. And that's America in Color. And it goes through America's history in the 20s and 30s and then 40s and then 50s. I urge people to watch it because you see, for example, you know, FDR having to battle isolationists when Hitler, you know, was you know, rolling over every country across Europe. And he knew he had to battle back against a very strong isolationist group in America until Pearl Harbor happened. And then we had no choice. And then everything changed. But he had been preparing for it because he knew that America had to be that beacon of freedom. And without America, they wouldn't win. And Nazism, fascism, Imperial Japan, I mean, we needed to defeat them, unfortunately. And it's just, you're right. And then the anti-communist movement was very real. I mean, you go back and you see Hollywood, there was a group of people that were just outright communists. It's not the first time we've dealt with either isolationism or communism as a movement in this country. And it just gives you the history of it. All I can say is what I always say. It's been tried in many, many countries and under many different titles and names, but it always takes on the same form or manifestation. You end up with unfulfilled promises, more poverty than when you started. You got a bunch of greed and power-hungry, greedy politicians that try to gain power by lying to you about what they will provide for you. And then in the end, you calculate how much of your freedom you gave up in the name of false security. For many countries, they never recover, ever. So I hope people learn from this, and I hope we take this threat seriously. In 76 days, we get to decide to say no. Good call. Thank you. Chris in Virginia on the Sean Hannity Show. What's up, Chris? How are you?
5: Hey, Sean. Great to be with you. With these midterm elections being as important as they are, and I know what I'm going to ask is a big ask, especially for Bruce Blakeman, can we expect Hannity town halls for these midterms? Because I'm really looking forward to it because I think you're a national asset. And for the elections, I think your town halls really make a difference.
1: Wow. No pressure. But I'm willing to do whatever it takes. That's all I'll say. And, you know, I have partners, obviously. I have radio partners. I have TV partners. And they've got to agree to them. I think there are going to be instances where we're going to be on the road. There's no lack of energy on my part or willingness on my part to do whatever it's going to take to make people aware. I'm all in. And I think you can hear the urgency of my voice. That urgency is not contrived. It is very real. And I'm begging people to take this seriously. This is a clear and present danger. Look at the numbers. 250 DSA people elected since 2019. We'll have maybe close to 50 when all is said and done on the ballot this year. This is a pivotal turning point election for the country. And I'm not saying these as words. This is it. These people get power. God help us all, because they will want to dismantle the greatest country God gave man, the greatest wealth creation system we've ever seen in the history of mankind. And the consequences will be severe and we'll all suffer from them. So I'm in, Chris. Whatever, you know, me and my partners decide is best. There's no lack of commitment on my part. I promise you. Steve in California. Hey, Steve, how are you? Gavin Newsom's Communist Utopia. Where's Gavin today? Doing a podcast? Outselling his book? Is he trashing Trump or me online? You know, what's he doing? Mr. No-Show Governor. I know he's not filling up reservoirs with water and hydrants with water. I know he's not doing that.
6: No, he's probably a couple thousand miles away, you know, campaigning.
1: Yeah, exactly.
6: And I got to tell you, it's an honor speaking with you. You know, I think you're the closest guy that comes to replacing Rush Limbaugh, you know, and which is shoes.
1: Nobody can replace the great one, but you're very kind, and I'm doing my part. We all have to up our game because we could use him now.
6: So we got to pick up the flag, just like, you know, Nick Frieda's picking up for Charlie Kirk. You know, the important thing is just keep spreading the message and just keep waking up the woke, you know. So down to business, Mamdani, the human dumpster fire. He's he created a lose-lose situation of his own. And with his the Peter Ter attack, either number one, he's wrong and calling out the wrong people, never mind the burden of proof issue, or number two, he's right and just gave the whole world a list of really nice properties that have a great chance of being empty, as these aren't the houses that are occupied by the owners because they're not the primary house. So they just give a fast-track cheat sheet for the burglars where to hit if he's right. So that's pretty dangerous right there. But reckless for their par for the course.
1: Well, I got to tell you something, you know, and I think you're really bringing up points that just hit home for people. Steve, God bless you, man. Glad you're out there. Thanks for your support. 800-941-SHAWN is our number if you want to be a part of the program. Listen, you're so excited. You've been dreaming about opening a business. You're excited. It's there for you, and you can see the finish line, and then you realize, oh, I got to get these insurances, this one and that one and that one and this one and this one that one, and deal with this agent, that agent. It becomes worse than dealing with the healthcare system. There is a transformation in the insurance industry happening right before our very eyes. 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They showed me in real time. I was blown away. I don't get blown away very, very easily. And it's called supersure.com. 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
21: All right, that's going to wrap things up for today. We got a great Hannity tonight, 9 Eastern on the Fox News Channel. Does the free state of Florida, my state, have to worry about this DSA candidate? We'll check in with Senator Ashley Moody. Also, we'll check in with Byron Donalds, who won the GOP gubernatorial nomination. Also, Darlene Graham will join us tonight. That's Lindsay's sister. 9 Eastern tonight on Hannity. See you tonight. Back here tomorrow. Thank you for being a part of this show and making it all happen. 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
4: Back on the warm-up show, and Chuck Murray's with us. And Chuck, you have done everything in baseball. And before I forget, tell the folks what you do here. There's three possible jobs.
5: Right.
4: I've seen you at each seat during the season.
5: I'm the official scorer, which in 2000, Bob DiBiase of the Indians came to me, said, would you like to be the official scorer? And I said, not really. He goes, well, I think you'd be really good. And, you know, you could make more money. And so I went to Tom, and I said, Tom, you cannot be a writer and also be the official scorer. It used to be that you could do both jobs. But then Major League Baseball said, no, we want official scorers that are solely doing their job properly. And so... And Tom assured me, he goes, no problem. You're only going to do it like half the time. I'll get along. We'll be okay. Well, like a week later, Tom was like grumbling, like, I really need you. And I'm like, ah, boy. And it was difficult serving two masters. And quite honestly, I prefer being a writer. But I'm the official scorer. And 12 years ago, unfortunately, I came down with cancer, and so I missed the entire Major League season. When I got healthy, and I've been healthy ever since, they said, would you like to do this? And I did a few games here and there, but I started to do more games here in LA County. And I prefer the slower pace, quite honestly. The chemotherapy, it did the job. Yep. It killed the cancer. But it half killed me, and it ruined like my legs and everything. So I'm very, very happy here. And I mean, the people here at the Ducks, the former owner Ken Babby and former general manager Jim Pander, you just don't get any better than that, or better than you or Marco on the air. You're true professionals, and it's fun. I love the game. And I'm keeping my hand in it and do that. And I also write for baseball for Forbes.com. Okay. And my primary duty is to look at minor leaguers and kind of give a scouting report. But lately, they've been asking me to do a little bit more on the big league level. For example, they wanted me to do the recent draft, and they wanted me to do the trading deadline, which was crazy on Monday.
4: Yes.
5: I've been really, really blessed. I've been doing it for 51 years in one capacity or another, and worked insane hours, but I can honestly say I've never worked a day in my life.
4: If you were commissioner for one day in baseball,
5: boy, would they be in trouble.
4: What would you want to see done the most?
5: What would I want to see done? Gee, I'd like it to become more baseball fan friendly and less catering to non-baseball fans. And I understand they're trying to do that because they got to make a buck because they're paying out so many bucks. But you and I have discussed this. It's not the game that we love.

0: of when we when we grew up. Now we I understand we're getting older and things do change. And some of the changes I think are really for the better. I love the pitchcock. I really do.
1: Same with me.
0: And if you notice, players are pretty much abiding by it on their own now. And it was just a matter of getting them in line. And people don't realize that the pitch clock actually was in the rule book in like in 1910, but they just didn't enforce it. And then in the 60s, when Charlie Finley owned the Kansas City A's, he actually put a pitch clock up on the scoreboard that counted 20 seconds, which that was the prescribed time. And it was a big controversy. Major League Baseball said, don't do that, don't do that. He goes, well, I'm going to do it. And it lasted. It was a gimmick. But, you know, and it was in the rule book. And I think it's helped speed up the game, which helps baseball fans and particularly non-baseball fans who don't want to sit there and just see a guy kind of like spitting on his hands or, you know, fiddling with his gloves and things like that. So I like that. I'm not necessarily, I'm really against adding the ghost runner in extra innings. I think that has ruined the integrity of the game. And I'm a big believer in all sports that a big thing of athleticism and a sporting endeavor is play to your drop. Yeah. I mean, you have to have that. I don't like, I'm also very much involved in soccer. I detest penalty kicks.
2: I thought that was coming when you said that.
0: I don't like any of that. It's like, here we are at the Masters, and Arnie and Jack are tied after 72 holes, and we're going to go across the street to the putt-putt course. And no!
2: I totally understand like that.
0: And I don't like that in baseball. I think you're watering down the sport. And I mean, you know, a couple years ago, they didn't have that in the World Series. And you remember that 17-inning game?
2: Yes.
0: Oh, my goodness. The ebb and flow of that was incredibly exciting.
2: And you want that.
0: Oh, you really do. And, you know, I think the game, in many ways, is better than ever. It really, really is. And it's difficult to get the top athletes because, I mean, you know, there's so many athletes playing other sports now. But baseball, to me, baseball's still the best.
2: Well, Chuck, you're a pure baseball guy. I love our chats. Have fun tonight. You throw the score tonight.
0: Yeah. May every ball that hits leather remain in the leather.
2: Remain in the glove.
0: Yes.
2: Chuck Murr, thanks so much, and we'll talk to you again soon.
0: Thanks so much, Jim. It's always a pleasure just seeing you and chatting baseball. We do this without recording it every night.
2: Right back. We'll come right back on 640 WHLO.
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7: And welcome back, and it's time for the first energy starting lineups for the Harrisburg Senators. Nick Mitchell leads off in center. Devin Fitzgerald is the second baseman. Brandon Bossier is at first base. Elijah Green's in right field. Ethan Petrie is the DH. Kevin Bazell doing the catching. Sam Brown is in left field. Cortland Lawson at third base. And Devin Ortiz is the shortstop. And on the hill, righty Josh Randall. Randall, 23 years old. He's 4-5 on the year. For the Rubber Ducks, Ryan Cesarini leads off. Ryan will DH tonight. Jason Churio is in center field. Jake LaViolette is the first baseman. Nolan Schubart batting cleanup at first base. Walton's in right field. Aaron Walton, Dean Curley, last night's walk-off home run winner. He's at shortstop. Bennett Thompson doing the catching. Alex Mooney is at third base. And Kristen Natchek is the second baseman. And on the hill is righty Ryan Deggs. Ryan, no wins or losses. He's on the hill, the 6'2", 23-year-old right-hander. The umpires tonight, J.C. Reed behind the plate. Dylan Halsey, the crew chief, he's the first base umpire. And Frank Jones is on the third base side. EL tonight, bottom of 2, Erie 1, New Hampshire nothing. Top of 2, Portland 3, Reading nothing. End of 1, Binghamton 2, the Curve nothing. About to begin, Richmond is at Chesapeake and Somerset at Hartford. Well, the Guardians, they face Tugboat Wilkinson tonight in Cleveland, as he's made his way to the big leagues by the way of the Guardians and the Rubber Ducks all the way to the Giants. He goes for the Giants tonight in that 6:35 start in Cleveland. Tugboat, hard to believe he goes against Parker Messick. That's our warm-up tonight. Stay tuned. The Ducks and the Senators are coming up next on 640 WHLO.
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14: 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The Rubber Ducks winners last night in dramatic fashion. 8-6 in 10 innings on a two-run walk-off homer from Dean Curley, taking the series opener to win 8 out of 9 games. Now the Ducks sit just 2 games behind the Senators in the second half standings. Harrisburg at 7.5 back of Erie with just 23 games remaining in the year. And the Ducks tonight turn to a right-hander who has had a strong start to his Double-A tenure in Ryan Deggs.
15: Ryan Deggs makes his third start. No wins or losses. No runs yet in 8 2/3 innings, allowing 4 base hits. He's fan 5. He's fan 13. He's walked only 5. This is the fourth stop for Deggs. Came from the Phillies in a cash deal the 4th of July. And Deggs on the year, well, he started the year at Clearwater, then Jersey Shore. Then the trade came, Lake County, for a couple of ball games. Now with the Rubber Ducks, and Ryan Deggs throws everything you want to throw. Fastball, cutter, sweeper, and changeup. He is 6'2", 185. He's 23 years old.
14: The righty stands on the mound against a twice traded player, and Nick Mitchell, former Rubber Duck, who takes and swings at the first pitch at 6:36 Eastern Daylight Time, a swing and a miss in downtown Akron, Ohio.
15: 80 warm and overcast, and the breeze blowing out for a change tonight.
14: Deggs kicks and offers 0-1. Misses down low. One ball and one strike. Well, Jim, Ryan Deggs, impressive so far in his first two outings, both 4 1/3, both scoreless against Somerset and Altoona. The 1-1. Sharp ground ball up the first baseline, foul. One ball, two strikes to Mitchell.
15: He's mixed things up well, been a strikeout guy early. He's been impressive in the first two starts. Still just a short sample, but you like the sample we've seen thus far of Deggs.
14: And Deggs, who was originally drafted by the Phillies in the 17th round 2 years ago, Guardians able to pick him up in exchange for $250,000 in international bonus pool money. That was on the 4th of July. One ball, two strikes on Mitchell, who was traded from the Guardians to the Washington Nationals a little over 2 weeks ago. Part of the Foster Griffin deal. 1-2. Fouled third base side. Still a ball and two strikes on Mitchell. just underway. Akron and Harrisburg, game two of the six-game series. The Rubber Ducks trying to even the season series at 10 wins apiece. The 1-2 from Deggs. Fly ball to left field. Laviolette is over to his right, makes the catch, and one is gone in the top of the first. Defensively for the Rubber Ducks, Laviolette, who made that catch in left. Jason Churio is in center. Aaron Walton in right field. Alex Mooney at third. Dean Curley at short. Christian Knapchek at second. Nolan Schubart at first. Bennett Thompson catches right-hander Ryan Deggs. Devin Fitzgerald now, the switch-hitting second baseman up from the left side. First pitch. Strike one, cutter outside half to Fitzgerald.
15: Like the command we've seen from Deggs in these first two outings, he's been getting ahead. That's always the key.
14: He deals 0-1. Fouled back. No balls and two strikes to Fitzgerald. So Deggs, again, just his third double-A start all coming this month. Has not qualified for a win yet. He would need to go the five innings. And he has not gone more than 4 1/3 at all this year so far. The 0-2. Missed up and away. Fastball 96. One ball, two strikes to Fitzgerald.
15: Another humid night. Ball could travel if up tonight.
14: Ducks last night hit three homers. The Senators had one. The 1-2. Chopper foul first base side. Still a ball and two strikes to Devin Fitzgerald. Akron in the home white jersey tops for a second straight game. Senators have switched to their red tops with the gray road pants. Red ball caps and the Harrisburg H stars and stripes across the front of the cap. 1-2. High and wide on the fastball 96. Ball two. Outfield straightaway. Infield slightly shades Fitzgerald to pull. The 2-2 from Deggs. Misses high with a cutter, ball three. Fitzgerald, as a left-handed hitter, has both of his home runs so far in AA. The 3-2 from Deggs. Strike three call, lower inside corner. Good sinker there from Ryan Deggs at 96 to freeze Fitzgerald for his first strikeout and the second out of the inning.
15: Well, that's a good pitch. Inner half, not much you can do with it. Though you got to protect with two strikes, and he froze, as you said, Fitzgerald that time.
14: So two gone, Brandon Bossier, left-handed hitting first baseman to bat. First pitch from Deggs. Popped up, shallow right center. Knapchek, the second baseman, going out. Walton, the right fielder, charging in, makes the running catch as his cap fell off. But he held on to the baseball. That's what counts. And that ends a 1-2-3 top of the first for Ryan Deggs against Harrisburg. Akron to bat next. 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
19: I'm Michael DelGiorno, bringing clarity to the headlines tomorrow morning on 640 WHLO.
14: Bottom of the first, Akron coming to bat against righty Josh Randall in a scoreless game. Randall, 4-5 in 11 appearances so far in AA. Made his AA debut just days after the Ducks and Senators last met in Harrisburg. So this is the first time that he is seeing Akron. And Ryan Cesarini leads it off. First pitch misses outside. Ball one with the cutter. Last night, Cesarini, on the very first pitch he saw from left-hander Alex Clemmie, pummeled his seventh home run in his last five games. The 1-0. Chopped foul at home plate, a ball and a strike. And now Cesarini, in his 22 games in AA, has hit nine home runs. That's tied for the active team lead. The nine homers, he and Alex Mooney both have hit nine, though Mooney in more than four times as many games. 1-1 from the righty. Chopper up the first base line to Bossier, and he goes to the bag unassisted for the first out in the bottom of the first inning. No score, Akron and Harrisburg. The Senators defensively tonight, Sam Brown in left field. Nick Mitchell, the former Rubber Duck in center. Elijah Green in right. Cortland Lawson in third. Devin Ortiz at short. Devin Fitzgerald at second. Brandon Bossier at first making that play. And Kevin Bazell is behind the plate to catch the righty Josh Randall, who deals a first pitch slider strike outside edge to Jason Churio.
15: Randall doesn't walk a lot of guys in his stops on the year.
14: The 0-1. Missed inside, one ball, one strike.
15: Only 11 walks at Wilmington and 24 here in 66 and a third innings.
14: 1-1. Outside to Churio. Two balls and a strike. That helps him out against a club that is very patient. The Rubber Ducks rank as the Eastern League leaders with 530 on the year. 2-1. Misses outside. Three balls and a strike. He's a ball away from issuing a walk here to Churio. On deck waits Jace LaViolette. Outfield shades to left. 3-1. Popped up foul over the net, out of play. Three balls, two strikes to Churio. No score, Akron and Harrisburg. Churio in the series opener last night. 1-for-3, walked and scored. Stole two bases. He has now swiped 21 in his time with Akron this year. The pitch, low and away, ball four. Missed with a sinker, did Randall. So a one-out walk here in the home first. That'll bring up Jace LaViolette, the Guardians' first-round pick out of Texas A&M last year. LaViolette just joined Akron to start last week's road trip in Altoona, so getting his first taste of AA ball. Randall sets. First pitch. High and wide with the cutter. One ball, no strikes. LaViolette stands 6 feet 6 inches tall, making him the tallest player on the Akron roster. The 1-0. Churio takes off. The pitch, a called strike, throw to second. Tagged by the shortstop. Ortiz not in time. Churio swipes second base. Sliding in feet first. He is now 22-for-26 in AA.
15: Had that good jump. Made it tough on Bazell.
14: Runner in scoring position now for LaViolette, who has one AA RBI so far. Randall's 1-1. Driven to left center field and deep. Brown going back. The left fielder looks up. It is gone. The first AA home run for Jace LaViolette. And he gives Akron a 2-0 lead in the bottom of the first inning. The opposite field power on display for LaViolette, who, while as a Lake County captain, hit 19 home runs. He hits his 20th of 2026. Big congratulations in that third base dugout, giving his club the early lead.
15: Boy, good at bat. He had fanned three times yesterday. And Josh had fanned on the year coming in tonight, 11 times in six ball games.
14: First pitch misses low to Nolan Schubart. Ball one.
15: Really good swing on that pitch from Randall that time.
14: 1-0. Swing and a miss by Schubart, who is the Guardians' organizational leader with 25 home runs this season. Five here with the Rubber Ducks. Now the 1-1. Breaking ball and a strike. Inside edge to Schubart, 1-1. This is a stretch in the order where tonight four consecutive draft picks from last year's draft class, the top four for Cleveland, hit in the order. The 1-2 misses down low. Two balls and a strike. And Jace Laviolette, the first rounder. The second rounder, Dean Curley. The competitive balance B rounder, Aaron Walton. The pitch, Schubart pops up out of play, foul. Two balls and two strikes. And Schubart, the third rounder from last July. The fourth rounder, Luke Hill, also on the roster, though he's getting the night off as he works back from that oblique strain coming off the IL just within the last week. 2-2 to Schubart. Up and away with a slider, ball three from Randall.
15: Like Laviolette, Nolan hits well the other way, can drive that ball deep to left. We've seen that a little bit.
14: Now the payoff. Swing and a miss. Tied him up with a fastball high and tight. 94 from Randall. His first strikeout. Two gone in the home first. Akron in front. 2-0 in the first. Already with its fourth home run in this series against Harrisburg.
15: Randall has allowed 13 homers in 14 games. That's from throwing strikes.
14: Walton drives one down the left field line. Hooking foul off the netting. Strike one to Aaron Walton. Well, the Rubber Ducks have picked up the home run pace. 78 home runs since the 1st of June. And that ranks as second most in the Eastern League. And Laviolette going deep to left center. Brought along Churio for the ride. Akron jumping to the first inning, 2-0 lead. The 0-1. Called a strike. Slider inside edge, 0-2 on Aaron Walton. Walton, three home runs in AA. Won a grand slam last week against Altoona. The 0-2. Sails outside from Randall. One ball and two strikes. Josh Randall acquired by the Nationals from the Detroit Tigers for right-hander R.J. Sales July 31st of last year. I should say along with R.J. Sales in exchange for Kyle Finnegan, the righty. 1-2. Swing and a miss. Strike three on the slider. Back-to-back punch-outs for Randall. Close the bottom of the first. But Jace Laviolette launches his first double-A home run, giving Akron a 2-0 lead after one. Rubber Ducks Baseball presented by 717 Credit Union.
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2: Top of the second, Akron in front 2-0 over the Harrisburg Senators. Right-hander Ryan Deggs back to work for the Rubber Ducks. He'll face the 4-5-6 hitters in the order for the Senators. Elijah Green, Ethan Petrie, Kevin Bizzell are due up. All right-handed bats. First pitch to Green. High and tight, ball one. Green, so far 7-for-36 in his time in AA. Last night 0-for-2 with a sacrifice fly, a walk and a run scored. 1-0 from Ryan Deggs. Green pops it up left center field. Churio, LaViolette both coming together. And Churio, the center fielder in the gap, makes the catch. One away in the top of the second. 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Now, Ethan Petrie, right-handed hitting DH tonight for Harrisburg. First pitch from Deggs. Swing, foul tip, strike one. Petrie launched his 11th home run in just 49 AA games against the Rubber Ducks starter last night, Rafe Schlesinger, in the third inning. At the time, it gave Harrisburg a 4-1 lead. Ducks overcame that, led it 6-4. Harrisburg tied it 6-all in the ninth on Petrie's RBI single. And Akron won it in the 10th on the curly two-run homer. The pitch, swing and a miss. Fastball 94, it's 0-2. Ethan Petrie, 6'4", 235 pounds, 22 years old. He was a second-round pick by the Nationals last year. 0-2. Driven out of play, foul, third base side. Still no balls and two strikes on Ethan Petrie. Petrie went to Cypress Creek High School. And then at the University of South Carolina, from which he was drafted. The 0-2. Strike three called, outside edge. Fastball from Deggs at 96. Gets his second strikeout of the night, and he's retired the first five men in order. Throws him with that fastball with good arm side run. Got Fitzgerald in the first, and now Petrie in the second. Here's Kevin Bizzell, the Senators catcher. Just his third game with Harrisburg. He is 3-for-6 so far. Deggs' first pitch. Missed away with a slider. One ball and no strikes. 2-0 Akron the lead. Top of the second, game two of this six-game series. Deggs offers 1-0. Missed up high. Ball two to Bizzell. Senators lead the season series 10-9 entering play tonight. The 2-0. Foul out of play, first base side. Two balls and a strike on Bizzell. Bizzell, third-round pick by Washington 2 years ago, entered this year ranked as the best defensive catcher in their system, according to Baseball America. The 2-1 from Deggs. Missed outside with a cutter, three balls and a strike. On deck waits Sam Brown. He represents the tying run if Bizzell draws a walk here. Bizzell, two seasons at Texas Tech before being drafted. 3-1. Drilled out to left center field. Churio sprinting back. The center fielder shy of the track. Now backs onto the track, making the catch. And Bizzell and the Senators retired in the second. After an inning and a half, Akron 2, Harrisburg nothing. Rubber Ducks baseball presented by 717 Credit Union.
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2: Bottom of the second, 2-0. Akron has the lead. Josh Randall, the right-hander for the Senators, faces the 6-7-8 hitters Dean Curley, Bennett Thompson, and Alex Mooney in the bottom of the second. Curley, the walk-off hero last night, takes a called strike, sinker bottom half of the zone. Curley hit his fourth home run in the bottom of the 10th. A two-run shot off Robert Kranz. The pitch hits the outside edge of the slider. It's 0-2. Curley now has driven home 17 runs in 25 games in AA. The 0-2 from Randall. Missed outside with a slider. One ball and two strikes. Curley showing off the power, but he's also been very patient at the plate. Fifth in minor league baseball with 96 walks drawn this year. The 1-2. Missed outside with a slider. Two balls and two strikes. Akron's last walk-off homer prior to last night, Mikael Ramirez, August 6th, 2 years ago. The 2-2 upstairs, ball three. That was against the Reading Fightin' Phils here. Curley going into the record book last night. Also homered on the road trip. 3-2. Line drive over a leaping second baseman Fitzgerald into right center and a base hit for Curley. So he has started the series 3-for-4 for Akron. Leads off the second with that base hit. Now Bennett Thompson, right-handed hitting catcher. Nobody out, bottom of the second, 2-0 Akron leads. First pitch missed outside, ball one to Thompson. Thompson in the opener last night, a two-run double, 1-for-3. The pitch, chopper foul, third base side, a ball and a strike. Thompson has already driven home 24 runs in 32 games as a Rubber Duck. Again, part of this large crop that has come up from High Lake County this year. 1-1. Missed up high to Thompson. Two balls and a strike. Now the set, 2-1. Ground ball, foul, third base side. Two balls and two strikes. In fact, you look at the 14 position players on the roster for Akron. And those that have been at Lake County at some point this year, most of them prior to coming to Akron at all, except for three of them, Christian Knapchick, Alex Mooney, and Tyrese Turner. The other 11 all captains to start the year. 2-2 from the right-hander Randall instead of pickoff to first. Back with the dive is Curley. Let's pause for station identification on your home for Rubber Ducks baseball.
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2: From the Audio Technica broadcast booth at 717 Credit Union Park in downtown Akron, Ohio, alongside Jim Clark, I'm Marco Lanave. 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The pitch missed upstairs, and that's ball four, so Thompson draws a walk. Curley was off with the pitch. Throw is meaningless because he's automatically granted second on the free pass to Thompson. Second walk, Randall has allowed. Two on, nobody out. Bottom of the second. 2-0, Akron holds the lead. Josh Randall, who was drafted originally by the Tigers, third round 2 years ago out of the University of San Diego. Works to Alex Mooney, grounds one up the third base line, a fair ball, rolling to the left field corner, a base hit for Mooney. Curley trots home to score, Thompson getting the wave from manager Greg DiCenzo. Thompson scores with a head first slide, and it's a two-run double for Alex Mooney. He's got 50 runs batted in this year, and Akron now has a 4-0 lead in the bottom of the second.
7: Well, Greg knows this ballpark. No stands jet out. It kicked back to left, made it awfully tough on Brown. He just kept waving around Thompson, and he beat that throw home. Good aggressive base running by the Rubber Ducks tonight.
2: So Mooney now has reached base in 21 of 23 games he's played since the All-Star break. He reaches the 50 RBI plateau with that two-run TaylorMade jewelry double, Akron's number one jewelry store. Randall to Christian Knapchek. Strike call, top of the zone. So the two-run homer by Laviolette in the first, and the two-run double here by Mooney in the bottom of the second. Randall's 0-1. Knapchek pops it up. On the grass, infield, the shortstop gives way to Lawson, the third baseman, and it's a pop-out for the first out of the inning. This inning brought to you by Summa Health, presenting Wellness Wednesdays like tonight along with 640 WHLO here at the ballpark. And just one Wellness Wednesday remains 2 weeks from tonight, September 2nd. 6:35, the Rubber Ducks and Richmond Flying Squirrels, the playoff-bound Flying Squirrels. Now the set by Randall and a pitch to Cesarini. In tight, ball one. Cesarini, yet another who has come up from High Lake County this year. Top seven in the order share that distinction for Akron tonight. 1-0. Misses low with a slider, ball two. Cesarini, to say nothing of his seven home runs over his last five games, has hit safely in his last 12 ball games since the start of August. The 2-0. A strike outside edge with a slider. It's 2-1. Cesarini with Lake County, 34 games, hit 260, 7 home runs, 21 runs batted in. The 2-1 from Josh Randall. Down and in with a cutter, three balls and a strike. So Cesarini already 9 homers in Double-A, so 16 for the year between High A and Double A. The set 3-1. Popped up left center field. Brown and Mitchell coming together. Brown, the left fielder, calls and makes the catch for the second out. Akron 4, Harrisburg 0, bottom of the second. And Jason Churio steps up, switch hitter up from the left side. Mooney standing at second. He had a two-run double earlier in the inning. First pitch. Strike on the outside edge with a slider. It's 0-1. Josh Randall winning his last start against Richmond. That came last Wednesday, exactly 1 week ago. The 0-1. Sharp line drive to center. Mitchell is right there to make the catch, retiring his center field counterpart for the final out in the bottom of the second. But Akron adds a pair on the Mooney two-run double. 4-0 Rubber Ducks over the Senators through two. Rubber Ducks baseball presented by 717 Credit Union.
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2: Top of the third, Akron 4, Harrisburg nothing. Right-hander Ryan Deggs has been perfect through two, and the Ducks have scored a pair in each of the first two innings. So all Akron so far. The 7-8-9 hitters due up for Harrisburg: Sam Brown, Cortland Lawson, Devin Ortiz in the visitors' half of the third. Deggs has struck out two to this point. The righty deals to Sam Brown, left-handed batter, first pitch. Missed away for ball one. The injury report brought to you by Parentonitis and Nolan, your all-star legal team with a reputation for results. Just two remain on the IL for Akron. 1-0 from Deggs. Chopper right side between the mound and first. Glove by the second baseman Knapchek. Underhand toss to first. Brown retired. Right now, Jake Fox, the outfielder and infielder for the Ducks, still on the IL with that finger fracture. Also, right-handed pitcher Magnus Ellerts with a shoulder strain. Ducks have gradually been getting healthier in terms of that IL list dwindling. Cortland Lawson, right-handed batter at the plate. The pitch from Deggs. Swing and a miss on a good cutter outside edge, 0-1. Luke Hill, the infielder, recently activated. Last night played six innings defensively. Had one hit, scored a run, the 0-1. Missed low and away, one ball and one strike. Now he's got the night off tonight as he eases back into the lineup. 4-0, the Rubber Ducks have the lead over the Senators. 1-1 from Deggs. Up high, ball two. Ryan Deggs, a Tennessee native with Christian Academy of Knoxville. The 2-1 misses down low, three balls and a strike. He was a four-time state champion. And you can't win much more than that in high school. First team All-State, All-Region, and District Offensive Player of the Year. 3-1 from Deggs. Ground ball left side, backhanded it short by Curley. Strong throw to first on the money to retire Lawson for the second out.
7: He's got that strong arm. He makes that play well from the hole, as he did there. And he moves well.
2: So Curley at short, making that play. Curley ranked as the Guardians' number 8 prospect, according to MLB Pipeline currently. Now here's right-handed hitting Devin Ortiz First pitch from Deggs up high for ball one. Ortiz, right-handed batting shortstop, came on as a pinch runner in the ninth inning yesterday. Ended up scoring the tying run in the ninth, 1-0. High chopper left side, charging at third. Mooney has it from the run, throws to first, and retires Ortiz. Nine up, nine down for Ryan Deggs the first time through the Senator's order. After 2.5, Akron 4, Harrisburg nothing. 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
2: Bottom of the third, Akron in front 4-0. Right-hander Josh Randall back to work for the Harrisburg Senators. Facing Jace Laviolette. Homered his first time up in the first. First pitch. Strike call to the outside lower corner to Laviolette, who went deep to left center, driving it the other way. Off Randall back in the first for Laviolette's first double-A homer, 0-1. Spoiled foul at home plate. No balls and two strikes from Randall to Laviolette. Laviolette, who had started just 2-for-23 with Akron, with that two-run homer in the first, 0-2. Swing and a miss. Strike three on the fastball, 95 from Randall. Picks up his third strikeout, one gone in the bottom of the third. Union Home Mortgage welcomes you home to 717 Credit Union Park, presenting all Rubber Ducks home games this season. The Rubber Ducks continue the homestand tomorrow, 6:35, Friday, 7:17, Saturday, 6:05, and Sunday, 1:05 against the Harrisburg Senators. Schubart the batter, first pitch. Driven well to right center field on the run. Mitchell, the center fielder, he gives it up, and it is over the fence, gone. A solo homer for Nolan Schubart, his sixth as a Rubber Duck. And the Ducks now lead it 5-0 in the bottom of the third. Already their second home run tonight and fifth of the series. Schubart, the Guardians organizational leader, has hit 26 total on the year.
7: I think the league is happy right now that all these guys got here late. There are two teams that folks will not want to play, and one is the red-hot 14-2 Binghamton Rumble Ponies right now.
2: Aaron Walton watches outside ball one.
7: The other one's these Rubber Ducks, I think.
2: They're in a hot stretch at the plate. 1-0 to Walton. Strike called, lower outside corner, 1-1. You mentioned it, Jim. These new arrivals from High Lake County have brought some extra thump to the lineup. 1-1. Walton grounds left side. Scooped at third by Lawson. Tosses to first. Scooped by Bossier. And he dropped it momentarily, but they say he held on long enough for the put out at first base. So two gone, bottom of the third. Akron now has hit 114 home runs in exactly 114 games this year. Dean Curley, Home run last night. Single his first time up tonight. Right-handed batter against the righty Randall. First pitch. Ground ball left of the mound. Diving stop at short. Ortiz gets to his feet. Two hops, a throw to first. Not in time to get Curley, and Bossier couldn't even handle it. So it's an infield hit for Curley. He has two hits in three innings tonight.
7: Nice play by the shortstop getting to that ball. Just no chance to make a throw.
2: So Curley knows how tough that play is himself as a shortstop. And hustled down the line, gets a base hit with two outs in the third. Akron now with five hits. Bennett Thompson walked and scored his last time. The pitch. This low slider there from Randall. Ball one. Akron 5, Harrisburg nothing. Bottom of the third. 1-0. Taking a called strike. Runner going. Throw to second. Curley slides feet for his safe. His third steal in double A.
7: They're running on Josh Randall, not Bazell. Akron. He's made good throws, but they're getting good jumps. Really good jumps.
2: That's two steals.

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2: In the top of the fourth, and hello, baseball fans everywhere. Jim Clark and Marco Lanave, Rick Winstead back at the iHeart Studios. Well, 5-0 Rubber Ducks, and Ryan Diggs, perfect. 9-up, 9-down. He'll face Mitchell, Fitzgerald, and Bossier in this fourth inning. Nick Fly to left to start the ball game tonight, the former Rubber Duck. Diggs home. Missed away for a ball. And Nick, part of that big deal. Hartle, Verguez going to the Nationals. Foster Griffin to the Guardians. There's a strike taken by Nick. At 240 here in 75 games, and was really warming up when they made the deal. Back from the ankle injury, 1-1, it's a ground ball to second. Scooting right, Knapchek gloves and throws him out, and 10 in a row have been set down on 36 pitches by Ryan Diggs. He's been sharp, but not like he has been tonight in the first two outings. Devin Fitzgerald now, the second baseman, took a third strike in the first. Left-hand batter, the outfield to right. Diggs home, skips in for a ball on that changeup. Fitzgerald came in a deal with the Rangers in January. 1-0, high, 2-0. Number 5 prospect. Two-oh pitch. Swing and a foul back. His brother is in the Seattle chain as an infielder. His brother is Hunter. Well, the Ducks playing long ball tonight with this 5-0 lead. 2-1, swung on, high fly, deep center. Curio back, looks up, he leaps, that ball's off the bottom of the wall. No, it's a home run, just grazed, went over the yellow line. It's a homer to dead center, their first man on base, and Fitzgerald homers. It's a 5-1 ball game. Jason timed his jump pretty well, but just over that yellow line at the bottom of the batting eye. The third home run for Fitzgerald. It is a 5-1 ball game. Here's Bossier. He flied to right, his only at bat. There's a strike called on the outside corner. Bossier, third round pick out of Arizona from the Nationals in 2021. Had a double and sac fly yesterday. Swinging and a foul back. 95 on that sinking fastball from Ryan Diggs. But Diggs, 4 stops on the year. He's been traveling. Here's his 0-2. A little bit low, slider down and in. They're in the fourth in Cleveland, no score. Tugboat's already out of the ball game for the Giants tonight. He only went 2 tonight. Not really sure why. Swing, ground ball, second base. Knapchek to his left. Throws him out on ground balls to second base, and they're now 2 gone in this Senator fourth. Here's Elijah Green.
3: And it was exactly 4 months ago, April 19th, that Wilkins has started that combined.

0: 9 no-hitter that the Rubber Ducks threw against the Binghamton Rumble Ponies.
1: Green fly to center. Oh, I like Tugboat. Here's the pitch. Checked it, called strike inside corner. They worried about his velocity in this organization. The 0-1 to Green. Missed away. Slider down and away. 1-1 to Elijah Green. His 12th ball game. Swing and a miss. He chased a high fastball that time. You know, Green, a first-round pick, the 5th overall in 22 by Washington. The outfield to right, two outs and nobody on. And the 1-2. Upstairs, lays off, would not chase that fastball way up that time in 96. 2-2 now to Elijah Green. Ethan Petrie on deck. Deggs, the 2-2. It is low that time. Lays off that curveball. And the string is out to Green. Ryan Deggs ready. Two-out payoff. Swung on, fouled back to the right. Green's had some pretty high tags put on him on his way up here. Three, two is low and away. That is ball four. So Green draws the first walk issued by Deggs tonight. A two-out base runner for Ethan Petrie. Thirsty Thursday tomorrow night. $2 beers and Coke products at the ballpark. Only two Thirsty Thursdays left on the year. Petrie took a third strike, his only at bat. Swing and a miss, good cutter. Ryan Deggs, 23 years old. Look at first, not a bad lead. The 0-1, swing and a foul to the right. That is out of play. Nothing and two now to Petrie. His 18th or 17th ranked prospect in this national chain. Big, strong right-hand batter. Green leads away, two outs. Throw that way back safely. Dale Petrie, a second-round pick a year ago to Cypress Creek High School. Here's the 0-2. Swing and a miss. He got him on a slider. Well, the Senators get their first run, the home run by Fitzgerald. They strand one runner after a walk. We played 3.5 tonight. It is Akron 5 and the Senators 1 on the 717 Credit Union Radio Network.
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3: We're in the bottom of four. A 5-1 Rubber Duck lead runs in every inning tonight. Mooney, Knapchek, and Cesarini facing Randall. A ball inside to Alex. He doubled in two runs, made it a 4-0 ball game in the Akron second. Now 50 driven in for Alex, 15 doubles on the year. 1-0. Looks at a ball low, 2-0 now. And Mooney been very good since the All-Star break. 2-0 pitch, swing and a miss. He chased a sinker that time. Finding good plate consistency. The at-bats have been better, which means the results have been better for Alex. Wind up the 2-1. Hot shot foul down past Greg DiCenzo, the Rubber Duck skipper at third base. 2-2 to Alex. Hitting .313 since the All-Star break in 22 games. On base in 20 of the 22. Since July, batting .270. Here's the 2-2. Driving to right center. Mitchell will come on and catch it for the out. He knows where to play these guys, I would think, a little bit. Leadoff man retired. Kristen Knapchek. He popped to third base, his first at-bat tonight. He's got that tough role as a utility infielder. Left-hand batter. Looks at a strike. Once a week, sometimes twice, he'll find himself in the lineup. Here's the 0-1. Swung on, fouled out of play. You take work to stay sharp and time in a cage as much as you can get. Just to be ready when called upon. Looks at a ball, the Louisville product. A fifth-round pick for Cleveland 3 years ago. He's been good defensively. Here's the 1-2. Chased it, struck him out, sinker away. That is the fourth strikeout for Randall tonight. He's at 65 pitches, two up and two down. Here's Ryan Cesarini. He's grounded out and flied to left tonight. He has been on a tear. Long look in, Randall deals, high and away for a ball. A lot of times when you're hot like this, you might get antsy, but he's not shown that. He's just waiting for his pitch. Here's the 1-0. Inside, did it clip him? Yes, it did. So Cesarini's hit. Of all the times he's hit home runs, he finally gets hit after making two outs. He's aboard now. Here's Churio. Let's see if they run again now. They've stolen twice tonight. Ryan six out of seven. Churio walked, stole a base, scored 0 for 1 tonight. Looks at a strike of the knees on the outer edge. Good slider that time from Randall. Not a bad lead. Big lead. He runs off and now almost a balk, but he just stepped off. He was almost halfway between with Randall still holding the ball that time. The 0-1 not going inside for a ball. They're reading Randall very well. 1-1 to Churio, two outs and nobody on at the bottom of the fourth. The Rubber Ducks a 5-1 lead. 1-1, swing and a miss, good slider. Lobulette's on deck. 1-2 to Churio. On a mild, modest three-game hitting streak. Batting left-handed. Here's the 1-2, runner goes, the ball to throw, it's not nearly in time. Number 7 for Cesarini. And again, a good throw by Bazell, but he's just got no chance tonight. So Churio now, man in scoring position with the 2-2 count and two outs. Look back at Cesarini, the 2-2. Missed away, full count. Overcast night, still humid. Wind has died down from game time. Wasn't real strong then. Payoff. Ground ball right side to the right. Backhand Fitzgerald turns, throws, and he got him by an eyelash. What a good play by Fitzgerald. That saves a run and the inning done. We played four tonight. It is Akron 5 and the Senators 1 on the 717 Credit Union Radio Network.
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5: 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Ryan Howard led the Dream with 23 points, while Angel Reese put up 21 points and 10 rebounds for her league-leading 24th double-double. Aces coach Becky Hammond was ejected in the first half. 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
3: Moving to the top of the fifth inning, a 5-1 ball game. Bazell, Brown, and Lawson facing Ryan Deggs. One hit for the Senators. The home run by Fitzgerald. One walk issued as well. There are two base runners tonight. Deggs at 54 pitches, swinging and a foul back by Bazell. He flied to center his first at bat tonight. Out of Texas Tech, third rounder from the Nationals 2 years ago. 0-1, hit him on the left shoulder. Well, the Ducks have Cesarini hit, and right away, Deggs drills Bazell. This is the baseball I know a little bit. Here's Sam Brown. He bounced out to second. Brown came in a trade with the Angels. He's out of Washington State. Left-hand batter bounced out 4-3 first at bat. Leadoff man's on for the first time tonight to pitch. Upstairs for a ball. Ryan ready again. The 1-0 up again, 2-0 now. And Brown was on the IL back in May. Turn, throw to first, back safely. Was there really no threat to run? He could be now, though. He goes, 2-0 pitch is a ball. The throw bounces in, not nearly in time. I think at times they may forget who's at first when they have a runner on there and you have your catcher there. And the first attempt enabled them to get him to second base. 3-0 now to Sam Brown. Deggs, 3-0. Caught the outside corner, called strike. Lawson on deck. Ryan again. The 3-1 fisted foul back to our left. And the string is out to Brown. Brown began his college career at Portland. Played 2 years there before going to Washington State. Payoff is a little low. That's ball four. Second walk. Two on now with nobody out in this fifth inning. Here's Cortland Lawson, the number eight hitter, and the Senator third baseman. Lawson bounced out to the shortstop. He was at Tennessee, 14th rounder in 22. Pitching mound visit now from the Rubber Ducks. I imagine a Dean Curley teammate for the Volunteers. I would think. 2-1, nobody out in this 5-1 ball game. Senators trying to rally in the fifth inning. Lawson grounded out too. Curley is only at bat tonight. Right hand batter stands in. He's batting 250, 15 doubles and 6 home runs. Squares, bunt, third base. Mooney gloves and throws and got him on a sacrifice. A 5-3 play. Well, trying to get some runs back there, getting 2 men in scoring position now halfway through the ball game. And Devin Ortiz now. He pinch ran in the ninth inning yesterday. He bounced out to third base, his only bat tonight. Ortiz, switch hitter, batting from the right side. Deggs home, swing and a miss. Slider that time. Signed as a free agent in July this year. The Cubs released him on the 30th of June. Was in Knoxville before that in Double-A with Chicago. 0-1, high drive, left field, back, deep near the track. That ball will be caught on the track by Laviolette. Run will score. Sac fly makes it a 5-2 ball game. Just under that pitcher, it's 5-4. Ortiz is 23rd RBI. When you sacrifice, though, you want more than one run. And Brown having to stay at second base. Here's Mitchell. Knicks 0-2, 0-7 thus far in the series. He's adjusting with the Senators, his 13th ball game. Ryan Deggs home. Looks at a strike on the outside corner. Nick was hitting so well at the time of the deal. Only 180 in 12 games coming in tonight. The Senators' pen activity. Holden Powell is up. There is a ball outside to Mitchell. 1-1 to Nick. He was the heartbeat of that lineup for the Ducks, getting things rolling in that leadoff spot before the big deal came. Two outs, runner at second, a run in. 1-1 to Mitchell. Could not check it on that high cutter. Two strikes and a ball now. No, bottom of five in Cleveland, still 1-0 Washington. Deggs looks in. He's ready. Here's the 1-2. Did he go too far? He did not on that curveball in the dirt. So life for Nick Mitchell. It's not 2-2 with two outs. Fitzgerald is on deck. Here's the 2-2. Wild pitch over the top, bounces off that backstop and came right back to Thompson, but did not make a throw. He thought about it for a moment. That fastball just got away from Deggs that time, and a full count to Mitchell. Ryan's at 70 pitches right now. Two outs, payoff. Fouled back to our left. Falls back down below. The Senators are run in the inning. They trail 5-2 now. Again to payoff. Again fouled left side. That is out of play. Some dogs in the ballpark looking down, trying to find some right now. Another warm day and humid night. Again the payoff. Fouled back. Thank you, screen. They'll try it again. Nick Mitchell battling right now.
6: Oh, Jim, this looks like the type of at-bat we knew Nick Mitchell would take so often.
3: And the more he sees, the better off it is for Nick right now. Again, the payoff. Again, fouled back to the left. He's having good cuts right now. That falls back down below for a souvenir. Really a good at-bat for Mitchell. Browns on third, two outs. Again, the 3-2. Ground ball, second base. Natchek will glove it and throws him out. The inning done. Run back for the Senators again, though. We played 4.5 tonight. It is Akron 5 and Harrisburg 2 on the 717 Credit Union Radio Network.
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3: No bottom of five from the Audio-Technica broadcast booth. A 5-2 ball game. Akron leads. Josh Randall back out there for the Senators at 73 pitches. Laviolette, Schubart, and Walton. A ball taken by Jason. He really wasn't ready that time on that pitch. He was kind of this on the side of the road that time. Relaxed. Here's the 1-0. Swung on and popped up. Foul, left side, out of play. Get the long opposite field home run. His first for the AA Ducks and the second tonight. 3-for-25 since the promotion. 1-1. Swing and a miss. Good changeup. Came in the knees off the plate that time to Jace. You had 2 weeks to watch these young guys. Here's the 1-2. It is outside. A good crop of young hitters. Most taken a year ago. Making their way here on their way up. Here's the 2-2. Right down Main Street. Call strike three. They catch Laviolette looking. And I've been really thinking most of these guys will start here next year. Mooney might be moving. Maybe Churio. 5 strikeouts now for Randall. Randall's done as the skipper comes out. Delano DeShields, and we'll have a pitching change. Visit Jacksonville. Pitching change is coming. We'll come right back on 640 WHLO.
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3: Visit Jacksonville pitching change. Holden Powell gets Randall. Randall goes 4 1/3 tonight. 5 runs on 5 hits, 5 strikeouts, 2 walks. He could lose it tonight. Powell's a right-hander, and Holden makes appearance number 28. He's made 3 starts, 2-0 with a 3.65 ERA. Normally their closer has 7 saves. He's worked in 37 innings, surrendering 34 hits, 16 runs, 15 earned, 5 homers, fanning 40 and walking 21. Powell got the save against the Squirrels on the 15th. A third round pick in 20, his fourth year with the Senators. A second team college All-American at UCLA. He is facing Schubart now, who has homered and fanned tonight. A solo shot back in the third. Powell home, strike to Schubart. Neil Nolan now 6 home runs and 20 driven in. He's batting over 300 again at 301. The 0-1 pitch, swung on, fouled back. We've seen Nolan mostly at first, maybe 2 games in left. maybe just won the game at Erie. 0-2 now to Schubart. The outfield just about straight away. Right-hander ready, the 6'1" 184 right-hander. The 0-2, up and away, didn't miss by much. Right around the belt, 1-2 to Schubart. Here's the 1-2. Misses, pops out of the glove of Bazell. It was up and away. Count even at 2-2, Aaron Walton's on deck. Akron, 2 in the 1st, 2 in the 2nd, 1 in the 3rd. Senators single runs the last 2 innings. We're in the bottom of 5 right now in this 5-2 game. Here's the 2-2. Just missed away. And a full count to Schubart. Right-hander ready again. Payoff pitch, way outside, goes all the way back to the backstop and bounces back, and that is ball 4. So Powell walks the first man he faces in Schubart in this 5th inning.
14: Boy, you get a little wake-up call in that front row a couple times tonight.
3: That's for sure.
14: Pitches have completely missed the catcher and gone to the backstop.
3: Powell has walked 22 in 37 innings. As a bullpen guy, that can be really tough. Here's Walton Aaron tonight. Fan grounded out to third base. Had a 3-run home run yesterday in the comeback win. Here's the pitch. Missed inside for a ball just off the inside corner. Walton batting .242, 3 homers and 15 driven in. Number 9 prospect. 5 of his last 25. Look at first to pitch, swing and a miss. Cutter that time, got a piece of it. 1-1 to Aaron. Dean Curley on deck. Holden Powell home, caught the outside corner, fastball, called strike 2. 1-2 to Aaron Walton. Righty's 1-2, outside, cutter that time. Aaron Walton, the Arizona product. Again, the right-hander ready. 2-2 is inside, backs him up. Well, the Ducks overall, 1 game under .500. 3 games in this second half at 21-24. Runner goes, payoff is a strike, throw second base, and it is a strike him out, throw him out double play on the 2-4 caught stealing. Akron's done. We played 5 tonight. It is Akron 5 and the Senators 2 on the 717 Credit Union Radio Network.
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3: Sixth inning, 5-2 Ducks. Degs back out there. DeLucia's in the pen, though. Fitzgerald, Bossier, and Green. There is a ball high to Devin Fitzgerald. Homered his last at bat to center off the batting eye. His third as a member of the Senators. 1-for-2 tonight. Degs deals high again, 2-0. He's at 77 pitches. And DeLucia should be ready when needed. Here's the 2-0 delivery, swinging a high foul, third base, chasing track, and that is caught by Mooney. Who else? The backhanded catch going down the line and foul ground. That was not an easy play at all, but he made it look that way for the first out. And we'll pause now for station identification.
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3: Here's Bossier. Flied out, grounded out, takes a ball that missed away. Well, these 79 pitches tonight match his season high. His last outing against the curb on Wednesday. 1-0, called strike. But tonight, deeper into the ball game. It's been the big thing tonight for Ryan Degs. We're in the sixth inning now. 1-1 to Bossier. Swinging a fly to left. Alley chasing deep in the alley. And that ball is off the base of the wall. He's got a double. He'll hang there. That ball sailed that time. A high drive. The breeze we had on a hot night helped that ball almost get out of here. The 16th Bossier double. I thought at first that was just a fly ball out when it left the bat.
6: Yeah, one hopped the wall and wedged itself right at the base of that First Energy Power Alley sign.
3: Yeah, Greg DeCento comes out. Degs is done. Visit Jacksonville. 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
3: Visit Jacksonville pitching chain. DeLucia comes on. Dylan 2-5, getting Degs 2-5 1/3 tonight. Two runs on two bases, two walks, hit a batter, fan three, can win it, cannot lose it. And the runner on second base, Bossier, belongs to Degs. DeLucia makes appearance number 23, his sixth bullpen appearance, 2-5, 6.50 ERA. He's worked in 80 1/3, allowing 97 hits, 15 home runs, fanning 79, walking 37. DeLucia fastball, slider, and curve. Last outing won the game against the curve going three. They'll gave up two runs on three hits with three walks in the game. They got runs late for him. Here's Green now. Runner on second, one out. Strike call to Elijah Green. He has walked and